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1: 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It is gone.
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1: Got him! Strikes out Cody Bellinger, and the Blue Jays have done it.
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2: A quieter stretch of weather ahead with some sunshine returning to the forecast. Cloudy this evening with a low of 9 overnight. Thursday brings plenty of sunshine along with wind and a high of 26. And Friday sees a mix of sun and cloud with a high of 20. Stay weather ready and stream us anywhere by downloading the Discover Weyburn app. I'm Larissa McEwen.
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3: A few drier days ahead should bring a welcome break from the wet weather. Cloudy this evening with a low of 9 overnight. Thursday brings plenty of sunshine along with wind and a high of 26. And Friday sees a mix of sun and cloud with a high of 20. Sun or storm, find the area's official forecast and stream us anywhere on the Discover Wayburn app. I'm Larissa McEwen.
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3: A quieter stretch of weather ahead with some sunshine returning to the forecast. Cloudy this evening with a low of 9 overnight. Thursday brings plenty of sunshine along with wind and a high of 26. And Friday sees a mix of sun and cloud with a high of 20. Stay weather ready and stream us anywhere by downloading the Discover Weyburn app. I'm Larissa McEwen.
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3: A few drier days ahead should bring a welcome break from the wet weather. Cloudy this evening with a low of 9 overnight. Thursday brings plenty of sunshine along with wind and a high of 26. And Friday sees a mix of sun and cloud with a high of 20. Sun or storm, find the area's official forecast and stream us anywhere on the Discover Weyburn app. I'm Larissa McEwen.
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1: A quieter stretch of weather ahead with some sunshine returning to the forecast. Cloudy this evening with a low of 9 overnight. Thursday brings plenty of sunshine along with wind and a high of 26. And Friday sees a mix of sun and cloud with a high of 20. Stay weather ready and stream us anywhere by downloading the Discover Weyburn app. I'm Larissa McEwen.
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2: A quieter stretch of weather ahead with some sunshine returning to the forecast. Cloudy this evening with a low of 9 overnight. Thursday brings plenty of sunshine along with wind and a high of 26. And Friday sees a mix of sun and cloud with a high of 20. Stay weather ready and stream us anywhere by downloading the Discover Weyburn app. I'm Larissa McEwen.
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A warm welcome to our program, Prophecy for Today, where we study biblical prophecy and its application to our daily life. It's a wonderful day to worship God. I'm William Steves. Let's pray. Dear Heavenly Father, today I want to thank you for heaven. Thank you for the promise we look forward to, of a place of joy and peace, a place free from sickness and death, with no sin, and most importantly, a place where we get to see your glorious face. Help us to live our lives in anticipation of that glorious day. And it's in Jesus' name I pray. Amen.

Maranatha, friends, the Lord is coming. Today's letter comes from Alberta. Our listener writes, God bless you all for your faithfulness there at the People's Gospel Hour. You are a blessing and encouragement to us. The Lord's return is soon. Even so, come, Lord Jesus. We would rejoice if it were today. Malachi 1:11. For from the rising of the sun, even unto the going down of the same, my name shall be great among the Gentiles. And in every place incense shall be offered unto my name, and a pure offering, for my name shall be great among the heathen, saith the Lord of hosts. What a wonderful picture of the worthiness of our Lord for worship. God's name will be worshipped everywhere the sun touches. The text offers two different senses. First, God is worthy of worship every minute of every day. From the moment the sun has risen to the moment the sun goes down, God is worthy of worship. However, the more central thrust of this passage is the idea of the universality of God's worship. Everywhere the sun rises, everywhere the light touches, will host worshipers of God. This is something we see fulfilled in the Great Commission. When Malachi was writing, virtually all the worshipers of God were confined in one small nation. But now that Christ has come, now that the gospel has been spread, there are worshipers of Christ on every continent, in every country, and that is a wonderful joy. Our Lord is worthy of worship, and he has purchased for himself worshipers from every tribe and tongue and people and nation. You're listening to Prophecy for Today. I'm William Steves. The September edition of the Gospel Standard is available upon request. 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And our United States address is the People's Gospel Hour, Post Office Box 55862, Boston, Massachusetts, 02205.

0: And now, the familiar voice of Pastor Perry F. Rockwood, who is at home with the Lord.
1: Shall we pray? Heavenly Father, we're thankful to be in the presence of God today. We come to praise thy holy, wonderful name. We praise thee for thy love. We praise thee for the Lord Jesus Christ, our Savior. We praise thee for the working and power of the Holy Spirit in these days. We praise thee that I have before me right now the inspired, preserved Word of God, the King James Bible. I thank thee today for each one listening in. Thou dost know the need and burden of every heart. Lord, draw us unto thyself. I pray in Jesus' name, amen. Revelation 3:20, Behold, I stand at the door and knock. If any man hear my voice and open the door, I will come into him and will sup with him and he with me. When the claims of Christ are presented to us, when the gospel is given to us, the Lord Jesus stands at our heart's door and asks to come in. But he will not come in unless we invite him in. If we ask him to come into our heart, he will come in, for he has promised to do so. He has given his promise, and we can depend on his word.

0: as we by faith recognize his presence, he becomes real to us. This is the new birth or regeneration. This is the beginning of the Christian life. Not every part of the Christian life. Christ lives in us. He lives in us because our old nature was crucified with him when he died on the cross. We therefore live, but it's not really us, but Christ who lives in us. For the life which we now live in the flesh, we live by the faith of the Son of God, who loved us and gave himself for us. Galatians 2:20. He is able to live his life through us as we yield ourselves to him. God has saved us that he might reveal his Son in us. Our lives are to be a sweet savor to God, to other Christians, and to the lost. We are to show forth the praise of him who was called out of darkness into his marvelous light. I have before me today an old glove. Now use your imagination. Have a look at this glove that I hold right now. Now I have before me this glove, and I have before me a songbook. Now I'm going to ask you, do you think this glove can pick up the songbook? Of course, you know that it cannot, but I tell you that it can. However, when I tell the glove to pick up the songbook, it does not do so. Now, this old glove is a picture of you and me. We can no more live the Christian life than the glove can pick up the songbook. But the glove must pick up the songbook, so I'll try something else. Now I'm going to shout at the glove to pick up the songbook, but still there's no response. And so often the preacher shouts at the people every Sunday, but this does not enable them to live the Christian life. So now I pick up the glove and I give it a good beating, but it still does not pick up the songbook. There's no point for preachers to thrash their congregation, urging them to live for God and get out and serve Christ. That only serves fleshy service. Now, I'm going to tell the glove how to pick up a songbook. And I explain to the glove that it should put its thumb on top and the fingers underneath the book. But even with this instruction, the glove is unable to pick up the book. Many know perfectly how to live the Christian life, but we fail again and again. Well, I decide that the glove needs a good cleaning. Well, I'm not able to wash it right here, but I'm going to wash it with the best soap. And even though the glove is perfectly clean, it is not able to pick up the songbook. Many of us have discovered that even though we have been to Jesus for his cleansing power, and even though our sins have been washed in his precious blood, we lack the power to live the Christian life. We are reconciled to God by the death of his Son, but we are saved by the life of the risen Lord, Romans 5:10. Can the glove pick up the book? Yes. I put my hand in the glove, and without any difficulty whatsoever, it picks up the book. In the same way, when we learn to let Christ live in and through us, we are able to live the life that God expects us to live. Don't do it yourself. Let Christ do it today. Paul prayed, Ephesians 3:17, for the saints at Ephesus, that Christ may dwell in your heart by faith. Now, this is a strange prayer, since those folks were saints and already had the Lord Jesus in their hearts. The key word is dwell. Christ wants to live there. He wants to control every part of your life. Not just to be your Savior, but to be your Lord. Not my will, Lord, but thine be done. That's the desire. That's the need. That's what revival will do. That we might today confess our hearts are cold. We're lukewarm in our relationship to the Lord Jesus Christ. We have left our first love. Christ in you, the hope of glory. Christ is in us. Christ is real. Christ wants to live through us for his will and for his glory and for precious souls. No, I just pray today that you might see yourself as God sees you, a sinner, on the way to hell. But the wonderful good news of the gospel is that Christ died for sinners. He died for you, and he died for me, that whosoever shall call upon the name of the Lord shall be saved. If thou shalt confess with thy mouth the Lord Jesus, and believe in thine heart that God hath raised him from the dead, thou shalt be saved. Will you turn from sin today? Will you trust Christ as your Savior, who shed his blood for the remission of your sins? This broadcast is sponsored by the People's Gospel Hour, Halifax, Nova Scotia, Canada, B3J3A1. Our United States address, the People's Gospel Hour, Box 55862, Boston, Massachusetts, 02205. 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
5: If you get frustrated, go take a walk, go pray, go do something with your spouse. Don't do that with a child. Emotional consequences are not helpful.
6: That's Dr. John Townsend, and he joins us today on Focus on the Family with Jim Daly. He's going to help you set boundaries with your children. I'm John Fuller.
7: John, I'm looking forward to this. I mean, my boys are now in their 20s, but this is the kind of information I wish I would have understood and digested with Gene to be able to do this better. Mm-hmm. I mean, we understood the concepts, but we didn't slow down to really apply them as best as we could. And for that reason, you know, we want to make sure you're equipped as a parent of younger children to be able to apply these boundaries, because the outcomes are so good. And children feel more confident, more secure, even though it takes a little bit of, discipline to be able to apply these as a parent. But it's going to be great content.
6: Yeah, and Dr. John Townsend is a speaker and best-selling author, and we're covering a book he co-wrote with Dr. Henry Cloud. It's called Boundaries with Kids, How Healthy Choices Grow Healthy Children. And we'll encourage you to get a copy of that.
7: Yeah, that's so good. Welcome. Good to have you back, John.
5: Great to be here.
7: What are some of those obstacles that parents run into when they're setting boundaries?
5: Well, there's two ways to look at the obstacles. First is things that kids do to oppose boundaries, that they don't like them at first. They escalate sometimes, and they blow up, or they melt down. Sometimes they withdraw and feel hurt, and you know they don't feel very loved. And sometimes they manipulate to get around it. But that's not the biggest obstacle. The biggest obstacle is us. The parent, and some attitudes that we have and mindsets that we have that we've got to look at. That makes the biggest difference in the world. Let me give you a few examples. One is to need the child's love. I need my child to think I'm good and loving and helpful and think positive about me. I need my child. Well, if you need your child to think positive of you, you'll never say no. You'll be the circus parent. Another one is, this is a technical term, it's very important in parenting, fragilizing. To fragilize means to think that your child is a little broken egg, that you've got to walk on eggshells around so that when child gets uncomfortable because you're frustrating them or saying no, are they going to fall apart? Are they going to have a nervous breakdown? And that's making somebody who's pretty resilient most of the time fragile. That's a problem in parenting.
7: Let me ask you in that regard, because this is a really critical point. the fact that culturally we're avoiding allowing that resilience, because we're doing exactly what you're saying. We're overprotective. We're overly engaged. Mm-hmm. And I think, again, this is one of those aha moments for a lot of parents who are watching or listening, who are the helicopter parent, the hovering parent, because they feel that's the responsibility of a parent of a 3-year-old, 5-year-old, 9-year-old. Mm-hmm. Why do we need to back down a little bit because of the outcomes that will occur if we don't?
5: Yeah, the best way to look at that is look at the sources for reality. One is the research. It just says if you are always keeping the child from any discomfort or unhappiness of any kind, you put out an anxious child. They feel insecure, like I don't have the strength to handle, you know, hard things, and I don't have frustration tolerance. And all of a sudden, they're very scared about life because somebody took care of this for them. The second is project into the future. Now, if I don't want him or her at 9 to ever feel bad, what kind of a husband or a wife or a worker or a minister or a friend are they going to be? They're going to be overwhelmed with life all the time. And the third source is, let's read our Bible. What does it say in Ephesians? It says that we're supposed to build each other up with grace and truth. Well, grace is the love and the support and the listening. And truth is, hey, there's some house rules here. Mm. So it's just not even a question anymore that the children need to know what no means and to have their own no, ultimately.
7: Yeah, that's so good. We're going to do something a little different. We've got some callers who have sent their questions in knowing this program was going to occur, which I think is great. So, you know, our goal here at Focus is to help you do this parenting job as best as you can. That's always our goal. And hearing from you in this way, I think we're going to do a few, is a great way to put real people in this spot and let them ask you a question. So let's take the first one.
8: I'm wondering at what age it's appropriate to start disciplining your child. In general, you know, I was always taught that you just start as early as possible, but I'm wondering, like, what age they can start connecting the cause and effect of their actions. Like, I would assume it's before they can have, you know, a full conversation, but I'm just not sure what that point is.
5: It's a great question. I don't believe in a lot of this during infancy. The first 12 months, that child is busy just trying to figure out what the world is and where love is and where safety is. And they don't even have the neurological capacity yet to understand the meaning of the word no. It was a few exceptions, maybe structure and feeding times and nap times later in the first year. But toddlerhood is where I believe it needs to begin, which is, you know, the onesie twosie. And that's when they can learn language. Cognitively, they can go, oh, there's this word called no. I need to understand this. And if a parent will lovingly just set out the house rules, you know, here's how you treat your dog, or here's how you obey mom and dad, or these sorts of things. And when they have a bad attitude, help to correct that. That's very important, very helpful. And it sets the stage. Don't start that too late. And toddlerhood is fine for that.
7: Yeah. Let me ask you, especially like with young children, kind of the phase we're talking about right now, the mom who is just struggling with the get your shoes on because it's time to go. I mean, this sounds simple, but it's so right. And she has to repeat that, or dad has to repeat that 20 times. Mm-hmm. I said, get your shoes on. We got to go. How do you create a boundary around that and enforcement of timeliness?
5: Well, the first thing you have to do is to realize that if you say it several times, that's a thing that we call nagging. And nagging without consequences creates insanity.
7: Right.
5: Because the child learns, well, they always say it 5 times.
7: Right.
5: I'm a number 4 right now. I'm fine.
7: Yeah. Isn't it interesting? They do learn how to delay.
5: So you tell them, I always say, give them the 30,000 picture. You know, sweetheart, I used to say it 7 times, and I think that I'm going to change that. I'm going to do it 1 time, and then you'll have the timeout, or I'll take away the toy if it doesn't happen. Well, they don't believe that because they have 1,000 experiences of mom doing it or dad doing it that way. But then when you follow that up, and after the 1 time you take the toy away or whatever, and the child is now in a new reality, I'm living in a new world. Mm. Because I lost something and they followed up. And so that's going to be a conflict. There's going to be upsetness, but you have to tolerate that and be loving about it. And the more you do that, and don't nag, but say after the first time. I've got parents that were friends that said, once we did that, all of a sudden we have all this lack of angst and we had more fun time.
7: Yeah, interesting. You know, that's the goal, right?
5: That's the goal.
7: Things happen when asked, and consequences are few.
5: And they put on their shoes. Can you believe that, Jim?
7: Which is the goal. My goodness. No. You know, another concept in the same space is something you referred to as emotional consequences, to avoid emotional consequences. And this is another big one that we as parents tend to fail at, because we get emotional. We're angry, and because it's now driven our temperature emotionally up. I said to get those shoes on now. And that's not helpful, because that kind of reaction or direction, boundary, it starts to hurt the identity of the child. They think shame. It's shame. Okay, I'm not doing the right thing. For whatever reason, the child may not even understand it. I just enjoy playing. I want to color more. I don't want to put my shoes on. But the parent's unhealthy emotional rise can lead to some issues later.
5: Right. You know, it reminds me of Colossians 3, where the Bible says, don't exasperate or embitter your child, because they'll get discouraged.
7: Well, that is a good scripture.
5: It makes so much sense, because when you look at it, there's this little person called a child, and there's this big people out here, and you want the big people to be sane. They want to be loving and rational, all those things. And if mom or dad blows their top with these emotional consequences, these shaming things, the kid thinks, I live in a crazy world. And it's scary, because they're not safe anymore. But if the parent goes, this is the rule. Now, here, I'm going to be clear about it, and stays warm about it. I mean, firm, but warm. The child goes, oh, I live in sanity, and she's safe, and he's safe, and I can do this. So you have to, if you get frustrated, go take a walk, go pray, go do something with your spouse. Don't do that with the child. Emotional consequences are not helpful.
7: And I mean, this is a thing that I've noticed even in raising my boys. You have to do everything within your power to always be the adult, to always be the calm one, the calm voice, never move into a place where you get angry and emotionally destructive, if I could say it that way. That's a challenge, because they will, boy, the teen years, will they push your buttons or what? So, but you have to come back to this, okay, I'm the parent, I'm not the child, but we can tend to, as parents, to get down in the mud with them.
5: You know what I think really helps there, Jim, is that anytime you end that immediate crisis, a meltdown in the grocery store or somebody smoking dope at 14, you know, whatever the meltdown is, is don't get lost in the present crisis. Think future.
7: Right.
5: What I'm getting ready to do with my child, I want to play the long game. How am I going to affect them as a parent, as a somebody, you know, who's in their 30s? And what I next do will get me into my prefrontal cortex, and I won't be amygdala hijacked, fighting and flight. Just think about the future when that happens, and you'll be the adult.
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12: In Deuteronomy 28, God promises tremendous blessings to those who follow His ways, that is, managing money according to biblical principles. However, for those who do not manage money God's way, the Bible says, if you do not obey the Lord your God and do not carefully follow all His commands and decrees I'm giving you today, all these curses will come upon you and overtake you. You'll be cursed in the city and cursed in the country. Your basket and kneading trough will be cursed. The fruit of your land will be cursed. The crops of your land and the calves of your herds and the lambs of your flocks will all be cursed. And in verses 43 and 44, it says, the foreigners who reside among you will rise higher and higher, and you will sink lower and lower. They will lend to you, but you will not lend to them. In summary, for those individuals and government leaders who follow God's financial principles, they will be blessed. However, for those who do not follow God's principles, they will inevitably have major financial problems. To learn more, go to CopelandFinancialMinistries.org.
9: 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Let's resume now with the balance of today's programming.
7: John, we have another parent who wants to ask a question. Let's hear what their question is.
13: So one of my twins in particular is just has always just been a little more emotionally sensitive boy. And where it's coming out now in these preteen years is just kind of like a overall moodiness or sullenness. Really, it pushes my buttons, just the facial expressions and just the kind of like woe is me-ism where I'm trying to, you know, we really want our kids to see all the good that God has for them. And so how do you handle that without heaping shame?
5: You know, this is a really important question because, especially in teen years, the hormones take over, puberty takes over, the endocrine's going, and the moodiness happens, and a lot of parents are, goodness gracious, I want this child to see the good things that God's brought around. So this is sort of a semi-boundaries and semi-also attachment relationship question. And in terms of the boundaries part, when there's misbehavior with a sensitive teen, it doesn't mean you drop the rule and say, well, if you're upset, if it's going to make you discouraged, if it's a reasonable boundary about behavior or conduct, these sorts of things, you got to hold the rule, but you do need to listen more. And what we find is instead of saying, stop feeling moody, get happy, you know,
7: yeah,
5: I never work with me, is when you keep the structure, but you also say, tell me more about it. When the child feels understood that my parent is with me, even though I'm down, I mean, think about David in the Psalms. He was always complaining to God, and that's why we know it's okay, and God was okay with it. The child begins to feel like, you're in the well with me. I do feel bad about my dating life or my I'm not doing well in sports or whatever. And the parent comes in and says, I know that's tough. The child feels like I'm in this empty well of pain, but you're not talking me out of it. You're in the well with me, giving me grace and attunement. And the child begins to think, this is okay, but don't drop the structure and the responsibility at the same time. It's a win-win, not a zero-sum game.
7: John, let me ask you this. How can parents teach their children to manage their own responsibilities? I mean, that's kind of the golden question, actually, because this is what every parent at every stage is going to be troubled by. How do I do this? How do I teach my child life responsibilities, and they then do them?
5: I can give you the big picture in four words, if it helps with this, because yeah. This is the question, is how do you incentivize kids to make good choices with the boundary thing? The first thing is love, because no child can take a boundary or a rule or a job or an obligation unless they know they're loved, because they're going to be disheartened. None of us can do things if we think somebody's not on our side and on our team. So you got to love them and let them know and be attached to them. But the second thing is you got to give them the rules. Here's the truth. The truth is, this is how we conduct things in our house. So they know it. They got to be informed. It's not okay to say, I'm going to give you a consequence, and they never knew. Here's the house rules. Can I tell a funny story about that?
7: Yeah.
5: There's universal house rules like obey parents and help out with chores and do your homework. And then there's those ones that are particular to your child, like your child's personality. Like you, with an extrovert, then you take away their phone because they love social stuff. With the introvert, then they can't have a lot of alone time. I mean, you know the children. And Barbie and I, when the kids were small, we had horrible bathroom things. They just go, I don't know what it's about the bathroom and brushing teeth. They would just do these things. And finally, we were writing things like, don't put toothpaste on the dog. And it was like so particular. And so we finally got, wait a minute, this is leave the bathroom like you found it. Okay.
7: Right.
5: So you've got to go through the universal rules and the particular rules. But that's the second thing, is the truth, the rules. The third thing, and this is what's so scary for parents, especially Christian parents, is freedom. You got to be free to disobey. Because if you're not free to disobey, you'll never learn. And the parents that are uber, uber controlling and kind of rigid, the kid never has a chance to disobey, and watch what happens later in life in college.
7: I want to emphasize this because this is really good. It's kind of another light bulb. It feels like as we're parenting in our limited ability, and that's okay. I mean, we haven't done this before. It didn't come with a manual. You're learning as you go. And how many parents want a do-over? You ever say that to Dina?
5: Mm-hmm.
7: I've said that to Gina. I wish I could have a do-over. Yeah. But in that regard, it's okay for the child to fail.
5: Mm-hmm.
7: You actually want them to, and then be that net to help them learn from that and
5: right.
7: to do better next time. I think this would be true for Gene and I think we had a goal of zero failure rate, and that's so unhealthy
5: right.
7: for the child. And that would be a do-over for me, to be more engaged with our boys, to allow them to fail and allow them to be healthy in that.
5: Right. Now, there's certainly a limit to that. You don't tell a three-year-old they can run out in traffic. That's right. Awful. But, yeah, they need to be able to fail because there's no learning without it. You know, you take Joshua 24. It says, choose this day who you're going to serve. God even says, I'm not going to make you do this. There's no have to here. And the thing that, especially in those middle years, guys, you want to be around when they fail. So mm-hmm. we didn't want perfect children those age because we had the suspicion that if they were perfect with us and we couldn't be around to monitor things and guide things, in college is going to be a nightmare.
7: Correct.
5: We always felt a little insecure around some parents that their kids are just kicking it and just how can I please my parents during the junior high years and the high school years. And we were thinking, gosh, we're not that. And then we found out these nightmares happen in college because now they learned how to choose. So freedom is a good thing. So the first step is the love. The second thing, here's the rule. That's the boundary. The third is the freedom to fail and to disobey. And the fourth is reality consequences. Mm. Here's what happens.
7: Yeah.
6: You know, in terms of responsibility, Dr. Towson, there is a moment most of us parents face where our child says, I can't do it. And there's something in what you just said that is making me wonder, how do we handle those moments? Because we aspire to actually, you can do that because we think you can. But how do we help our child understand the difference between I just don't want to do that or I don't think I can and my parents really want me to?
5: Right. You start with what I call OJT, on-the-job training. Walk them through it. Here's how you feed the dog. Here's how you learn how to cook. So you walk through them as you would with a job. So then they go, I'm getting that capacity because mom and dad are training me. And then there's a learning curve. And they don't walk the dog right, or they only sit still for 10 minutes or whatever. And the learning curve makes mistakes, and you're just compassionate about that, but you stick with it. Next, you empathize with the complaining. Let them complain about it as long as they're doing it. Don't trigger. So, mm-hmm. so many parents who don't like the attitude, and you either criticize them and shame them, or you cave in and say, well, you're upset. But don't do either one of those. Just empathize. I know it's tough. Get back to work. And then you praise the success. That's how kids learn competency in life for a skill or a marriage or faith.
7: Yeah. Let's hear one more question before we end today. And I want us to come back tomorrow if you're willing, and we'll keep this rolling because it's so good for parents to really understand boundaries. Let's listen to this question.
14: My question relates to my 14-month-old. I'm a first-time mother to a beautiful little girl, and I'm finding myself saying the word no to her a lot more than I ever thought I would. And she now says no back to me, and it feels like a little bit of a game. And I'm just wondering, how can I implement boundaries? How can I deter her from doing things that are unsafe? How can I get her to stop doing things I don't want her to do without the use of the word no, especially during a season where communication is limited right now with the skills that she has. So any feedback would be much appreciated. Thank you again. Bye.
7: This is the ultimate question for parents, how we get into this no debate. It's like a tennis match where the ball is the word no, and it's going back and forth over the net.
5: It really is. Well, let me pose another way to look at this. So why toddlerhood to avoid no? Might as well stop it in early childhood or late childhood or early adolescence or late. Maybe saying no is a bad thing all the way through life. Well, there's going to be a nightmare. And so let's don't just think about the toddlerhood. If you don't like the word no, there's a problem because it's a great word. What does Matthew 5 say? Let your yes be yes or your no be no. It helps us. It gives us structure. So what we found out is the only group that shouldn't really have a lot of no is, like we talked about earlier, the infant. They really can't metabolize or digest that. But a toddler on, they need it and they learn it. And I'm so happy with this caller because her child is responding with her own no, meaning I'm developing an identity. I'm going to protect myself. I might have a good relationship and not let anybody, you know, gaslight me. So when the toddler says, does what you don't like, and you say no, and it's a firm no, and it's a nice no, but it's not a mean no, then they begin to protest, set the consequence, make it a reasonable consequence. And after it's become like normalized, that this is the way my family is, this is the way mom and dad are, they calm down. It's like the rails of the crib for a baby. Structure brings security. A kid without a no in their lives is more insecure.
7: Yeah. Mm.
5: And if you look at the long-term research on parenting, it's really, really interesting. there are two factors. Of all these studies about what makes a nice person by age 21, from 0 to 21, two factors. One is appropriate warmth, real warmth, listening, getting down to their level, you know, caring. And the second is appropriate structure and strictness. That's the two that matter.
7: Really interesting. And unfortunately, as parents, we tend to see those as very different things. And like most of life, we lean into one and not the other. And when you do that in an imbalanced way, you end up with problems either way.
5: And you end up with a split parent problem, the Disney parent and the uber strict parent. And then the child learns, here's where I have fun, I can do what I want, and here's the one that I'm kind of afraid of and resentful. Parents need to be integrated in what the Bible calls grace and truth.
7: That's good. John, right at the end here, I want to cover one thing that seems to be kind of a phenom amongst younger parents right now, this idea of avoiding the word no, that it's not a healthy thing. And I think they refer to it as gentle parenting. Speak to that issue. It's kind of touching on this idea of being out of balance in one direction. And I, you know, some of the best advice I ever got from a friend, he said, try to say yes in your parenting more than no. But that came to activity, you know, when your son asks you or your daughter, do you want to play catch? Try to say yes. Don't say no, I'm busy. And that's how he was applying it. And I think that's a distinction too. Say yes when it comes to things your child wants to do after work or whatever it might be, rather than saying, I'm really tired, I'm busy, whatever. Then there's this don't say no in order to be gentle on the child. Speak to that.
5: Well, I think that the gentle parenting thought pattern, there's some strengths in it. One is they tend to be more emotionally attuned to how the child is feeling. That's very important. The attunement is a big deal. Also, I think it's good to sometimes explain the why. Instead of just, I'm the mommy all the time, you know, because I'm the parent. Well, sometimes you have to do that. But sometimes it's helpful to say because, you know, it might hurt somebody's feelings because we want you to be a success. And the fact that it's kind of anti-harshness, well, harshness can really damage a child. But here's the weaknesses, I think. No matter how warm we are and how attuned emotion we are, it can become permissiveness. And then the child doesn't learn structure and responsibility. Also, there's an over-validating, they call it sometimes, of always overpraising everything. And that can dysregulate the neurology of a child's brain because they know that they're not that great and they begin to feel like they're a sham. So you're telling me I'm going to be the next president. Well, maybe I am, but right now I can't even make it through my classes. So they feel this disconnect. The overpraising can be a problem. And also the collaborative conversation instead of no. Like, well, let's work this out together. Well, what that does is the child begins to think, I'm in charge here too, right? I'm just like these guys are. These
7: I got a
5: people.
7: Vote.
5: I got a big vote. And instead of, I'm going to be in a world where there are authority figures and there's a God who owns everything and there's bosses and all this sort of thing, it becomes more confusing for them and sometimes creates a sense of entitlement and the inability, this is the big one, the inability to tolerate life's limits.
7: Yeah. That's big, and it seems epidemic right now. So, John, like I said, this is great. Let's go another day and cover some more of the content in the book. And what a great book it is. Dr. John Townsend with his co-author, Henry Cloud, Boundaries with Kids, How Healthy Choices Grow Healthy Children. 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
7: And Dr. Townsend, you're involved with raising up the next generation of strong Christian counselors through your efforts at Concordia. Tell us more about that.
5: Well, it's the Townsend Institute for Leadership and Counseling at Concordia University in Irvine, California. It's for people that want an opportunity to enhance their career, get a new career, move up the ladder. We're a fully accredited remote graduate degree school. We got three programs. You can get a master's or a certificate in counseling, or an organizational leadership or an executive coaching and consulting. And we have now a PhD in counseling. And actually, Forbes magazine made us the number one remote PhD in counseling. So we're real happy about that.
7: Yeah,
5: we have hundreds of students. They're getting great jobs. We're at the bottom third of expensive schools like ours. And we have these great guest experts, people like Henry Cloud, Patrick Lencioni. There's a person named Jim Daly who speaks with our students who's very well
7: It's always fun to talk to the students.
5: So, yeah, we're at townsendinstitute.com.
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2: From hybrids to EVs, then back to hybrids. Now it's back to the drawing board for an auto industry still trying to crack the code. What do car buyers really want? And will the next innovation finally win the majority over?

0: I wish I could have been a fly on the wall in that first meeting. How can we get more people to buy EVs? I know. Let's put a gas engine into the EVs. Brilliant. And actually, it might be brilliant. The big hang-up of an EV has always been its range, the time it takes to recharge, and the infrastructure that's never really quite been there. And here's what's unique. It won't be a gas engine that makes the vehicle move, but a gas generator that recharges the battery en route. Well, likewise, our souls need to be recharged daily. There's no substitute for God's word, not just the occasional recharge, but His word abiding in us. Welcome to Haven Today. I'm David Wolin, sharing the great story that's all about Jesus. Today we continue in our series, Cultivating Contentment in Christ. If you missed it yesterday, a colleague of mine here at Haven interviewed me on the air, and we flipped it around since our special offer this week includes a set of monthly devotionals that I wrote on this subject of contentment.
1: If someone were to read all 31 days of this issue of the Anchor Devotional, Contentment in the Chaos, what is one thought, idea, line that you would want someone to remember?
0: Contentment is actually a byproduct. You can't just go out there and get it and work on it. This is something really that the Holy Spirit has to author in you, work out in your life. But the one constant through all of it is going to be striving for fresh eyes daily to behold Christ, because contentment in the Christian life can't be found anywhere else or apart from Him. So it's all about Jesus. It really is. And I did mean that. Here at Haven, that's not just a tagline. It's mission and vision. It's our heartbeat. We are fully convinced that living the Christian life is all about Jesus. That conviction drives everything we do. And I want to invite you to stand with us in that, helping proclaim Christ through your gift of support. 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And now let's set our hearts in worship on the one who holds us fast. Here's Christy Knuckles and My Anchor.

This is Haven Today. I'm David Wolin. When I was a small child, my younger sisters and I would often go and spend the day with my grandmother. Almost always, she would take us to the library first thing, and we'd return with a large stack of children's books. She'd read to us for hours, and she could do voices better than anyone I've ever met. And there was never a character for which she did not have the perfect voice. Of all the stories, I would say her favorite and ours was the original Winnie the Pooh stories. And that comes to mind because each of those characters, and this was a distinct part of the genius of A.A. Milne, each of the characters embodies a personality, a temperament, an emotional profile. And it takes no convincing or explanation. It is right on the surface. Kids understand it perfectly. Eeyore is always sad. Tigger is always happy, bouncing around and having fun. Owl is wise and stoic. Kanga is patient and motherly. Piglet desperately wants to please, but is often anxious. And then there's Pooh, who is humble and simple, and no matter what's going on, there is one thing this lovable bear knows, that nothing will be quite right unless Christopher Robin is near. And when he is, Pooh has no doubt. Whatever's the matter, it is going to turn out right simply because Christopher Robin is there, and it's as simple as that. Throughout the stories, this is the constant. And it's so compelling that even a child can understand. They can't help but be drawn in. I have no idea whether A.A. Milne knew the Lord, but in my view, in his stories, the relationship that he created between Winnie the Pooh and Christopher Robin is the single best allegory I've encountered in literature, even if it was an unintentional allegory. It's one that sketches a picture of contentment in Christ. Think about it. In the real world, we have lots of relationships, and those relationships matter. God designed us that way, for relationship, but there is none that will ever compare with what we have in Christ. He stands apart. We are dependent on him, and nothing will ever be right apart from his presence. And for the believer who is growing in Christ, there will be an ever-present longing, increasing more and more for that sense of his nearness and presence. Only because of this will we ever be able to say, at the deepest levels of our soul, it is well. Even as the storms of life are battering us with the wind and the waves, even when it hurts, even when a season of grief or suffering or pain is here and not over yet, just ongoing, even then we can say, it is well with my soul. Because Jesus isn't merely the one who makes us feel all right. He's the one who actually makes it all right. And he can do that because we know all authority in heaven and earth has been given to him. And so in this life, more often than not, suffering and contentment will coexist all around us. Sometimes it happens simultaneously. Sometimes it's back and forth like a ping pong ball, and yet both are present. It's a paradox. It seems like a self-contradictory statement. How can you have contentment in suffering? But it really is possible, and that's true for any Christian. And I say it's possible because it does not come automatically. It requires a growth in spiritual maturity to be able to say with all sincerity, as the Apostle Paul does in Philippians chapter 4, I have learned in whatever situation I am to be content. I know how to be brought low, and I know how to abound. And so here's the question. How did this come to be true of Paul? Was it simply God's special grace to him as an apostle? Or did he have this contentment the moment that he received back his sight as a new convert in Damascus? I don't think so. Philippians is a letter that Paul wrote in the latter years of his life while he was in prison. In fact, he says in the text that he is writing it as a prisoner. But at this point, Paul has now spent decades serving Christ. And there's a little he's not experienced or suffered for his Savior. He's been in danger many times, always on the move, often cold or hungry, mocked and scorned, shipwrecked, beaten, now imprisoned.
And that's why this next statement is so profound. In any and every circumstance, I have learned the secret of facing plenty and hunger, abundance and need. I can do all things through him who strengthens me. The words of that last sentence are among the most commonly quoted by Christian believers, although we often append them to our ambitions and aspirations. Are we going to do something big? Or maybe you don't like speaking in public, but you're called to give a testimony in front of your church. And so you say to yourself, I can do all things through Christ who strengthens me. And in that, you're right. It's not wrong to tell yourself this or to comfort yourself with this. But Paul says it looking at the hardship to which he knows Christ has called him, and he needs strength for what he must suffer. And yet still, Philippians has been often described as the joy letter or the epistle of joy. Paul speaks of joy and rejoicing again and again, but I've come to wonder if there might be a better label. And for this, a light bulb came on during my interview last week with Andrew Wilson when he pointed out that contentment is one of the seven flavors of happiness. And as we're growing in Christ, this is the flavor that shows up between flourishing and fullness. And for Christian believers, that last kind of happiness called fullness, that's what we'll experience in glory one day. But until that day comes, there is a sense in which contentment is the apex of happiness that we can know here on earth as we grow in deeper maturity in Christ. And Paul says this was something he had to learn. In fact, he called it a secret, not as in there's something that I know but won't tell you because it's a secret, but rather secret as in it's the key. It's the pivotal thing that once learned changes everything. Maybe a little bit like a golf swing. It's one thing to see it from another person, and it's something altogether different to do this yourself. In the game of golf, for me early on, every time I went out on the course, I put a little note card into my pocket, and I tried to review it before every hole. Okay, breathe deeply, relax, slow down your breathing, bend your knees, keep your back straight, keep your left arm firm, relax your hands, but not too much. Don't take your eye off the ball. Don't swing the club like a baseball bat. Do it more like a pendulum. Bring the power from your hips, and on it went. Now, how can anyone hold all of that in their head and then execute it in one fluid motion? I wish I could tell you. I have not mastered this, although I'm a little closer than I used to be. Learning contentment is a bit like this. It just doesn't come naturally. It takes time. And specifically, time at the feet of Jesus. And in Philippians, Paul both speaks about this and shows us what it is to have contentment in Christ. So let's go back to chapter 1 and let's observe Paul's contentment. Where does he place his focus and attention? What are the truths Paul is holding on to? What does his contentment look like? And how does all of this help us to learn contentment in Christ? Paul begins with greetings, as per usual. He's writing this with Timothy at his side. He's writing to the church in the city of Philippi. He knows them well, and this letter is for the whole church, although he does speak directly to the leaders as well. Starting with verse 3. I thank my God in all my remembrance of you, always in every prayer of mine for you all, making my prayer with joy. Jumping down to verse 7. It is right for me to feel this way about you all, because I hold you in my heart. And verse 9. It is my prayer that your love may abound more and more with knowledge and all discernment, so that you may approve what is excellent, and so be pure and blameless for the day of Christ, filled with the fruit of righteousness that comes through Jesus Christ to the glory and praise of God. This is striking. Paul doesn't begin with himself. His gaze is upward and outward before it ever turns inward. Paul has learned the secret of contentment, and I think we're seeing part of that on display right here. Contentment looks upward and outward first. And Paul does both at once. He expresses love, concern, and affection for them,
all of which is connected to God's love, concern, and affection for them in Christ. And here is the second observation about contentment, and it's deeply connected to the first. Contentment grounds itself in humility. Perhaps you've heard humility described as not thinking less of yourself, but thinking of yourself less. Well, that's what Paul is doing, and he's calling them to this kind of humility. And that we see in chapter 2, where Paul says, "Do nothing from selfish ambition or conceit, but in humility count others more significant than yourselves. Let each of you look not only to his own interests, but also to the interests of others." And that's what Paul's doing. And he could have followed that by just saying, "Just as you've seen this in me, my love and care for you, likewise do this for others." But no, Paul doesn't see himself as the exemplar of humility. Instead, he says, "Have this mind among yourselves, which is yours in Christ Jesus." And then he points to the ultimate example of humility in what Christ did, taking on human flesh, dwelling among us, taking the form of a servant all the way to the cross. And contentment grounds itself in a humility that does this, a humility that looks upward and outward. This is the ground floor for contentment. It's the starting line. It's base camp for an ascent up the mountain upon which contentment in Christ is learned. And now we'll go back to where we left off in Philippians chapter 1. Having expressed his heart and love for them, now Paul speaks about his own circumstances. And this also is important. Yes, contentment begins by looking upward and outward, but it also does not fail to look inward. And you've probably met people like this, people who are a one-way street. At first, it's disarming and engaging. They want to know all about

for the rulers and officials in Judea. Then he appealed to Caesar, which was his right as a Roman citizen, but that meant prolonged imprisonment. He'd have to go to Rome as a prisoner. This is a longer story, longer than we have time for today. It's contained in the book of Acts, which concludes with Paul finally arriving in Rome. There he's under house arrest, awaiting his trial, and the final two verses of the book read, he, that is Paul, lived there 2 whole years at his own expense and welcomed all who came to him, proclaiming the kingdom of God and teaching about the Lord Jesus Christ with all boldness and without hindrance. And so it's from here that Paul writes to the churches in chains. After enduring so much, what is Paul's outlook? How does he feel about his circumstances? In verse 12, he says, I want you to know, brothers, that what has happened to me has really served to advance the gospel, so that it has become known throughout the whole imperial guard and to all the rest that my imprisonment is for Christ. And most of the brothers, having become confident in the Lord by my imprisonment, are much more bold to speak the word without fear. To me, Paul's outlook is incredible. How easily this passage could have read like this. I want you to know, brothers, that what has happened to me has really been nothing short of a disaster. I'm innocent. That's obvious to everybody. Even this Roman guard I'm chained to knows this. And yet here I am, months dragging into years. Who knows whether Caesar will ever see me? And can you believe I'm having to pay my own expenses while I wait for Rome to get their act together? What did I do to deserve this? Now, which letter do you think you would have written in his place? Yeah, me too. The second version comes from seeing circumstances through a self-first lens, but Paul sees it through a Christ-first lens, and that dramatically alters what he sees. He could have been miserable, but instead, he is content. And it's because of all the lessons that Paul has learned along the way walking with Christ for decades, all of that now helping him by faith to see what God was doing. Paul says, thanks to his imprisonment, this is verse 18, Christ is proclaimed. And he says, in that I rejoice. Yes, and I will rejoice, for I know that through your prayers and the help of the Spirit of Jesus Christ, this will turn out for my deliverance, as it is my eager expectation and hope that I will not be at all ashamed, but that with full courage, now, as always, Christ will be honored in my body, whether by life or by death. For to me, to live is Christ, and to die is gain. Paul's telling them, everything is going to be all right. In fact, better than all right. Why? Because the glory of Jesus Christ and the advance of the gospel is at the very center of Paul's life. And he views his circumstances through that lens. It's a contentment resting on humility, focused on Jesus, and motivated by kingdom priorities. Everything is going to be all right. Because Paul knows the person who matters most, the only one who can make everything all right, and the one who has promised he will set things right. That person is by Paul's side, and that changes everything. And so for Paul, it really is a win-win situation. He simply cannot lose. Could it go from bad to worse? No, not when viewed through a Christ-first lens. It can only go from contentment to glory beyond compare. For as Paul says, to live is Christ, and to die is gain.

0: Amen. This is Haven Today. I'm David Wolin. The Christian life is all about Jesus. It has to be. And we find the contentment our souls long for only by abiding daily in Christ. And the Anchor Devotional can help. 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I'm David Wolin. Won't you come back again next time? We'll be keeping it all about Jesus. It's the great story here on Haven Today.
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3: The power of God reaches its zenith, its pinnacle in your life and my life when we are at our weakest moments in our life and we don't know where to turn. And we don't know what to do. And we're crying out to God to show us what to do. What he taught the Apostle Paul, he intends for you and me to learn. That weaknesses and difficulties and hardships and insults and pain and all the rest, he doesn't intend for us to give up and quit because of these things, because the power of God, because of his sustaining grace. It's always adequate. We do not have to give up. We do not have to quit. We do not have to walk away. It's sustaining grace. It will keep us from sinking when everything around us looks like there's no way.
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1: A quieter stretch of weather ahead with some sunshine returning to the forecast. Cloudy this evening with a low of 9 overnight. Thursday brings plenty of sunshine along with wind and a high of 26. And Friday sees a mix of sun and cloud with a high of 20. Stay weather ready and stream us anywhere by downloading the Discover Weyburn app. I'm Larissa McEwen.
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5: A few drier days ahead should bring a welcome break from the wet weather. Cloudy this evening with a low of 9 overnight. Thursday brings plenty of sunshine along with wind and a high of 26. And Friday sees a mix of sun and cloud with a high of 20. Sun or storm, find the area's official forecast and stream us anywhere on the Discover Weyburn app. I'm Larissa McEwen.
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3: A few drier days ahead with a change in the weather pattern starting to take shape. Cloudy with a low of 9 overnight. Thursday brings plenty of sunshine along with wind and a high of 26. And Friday sees a mix of sun and cloud with a high of 20. Sun or storm, find the area's official forecast and stream us anywhere on the Discover Weyburn app. I'm Larissa McEwen.
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1: A drier stretch ahead with conditions settling down through the night. Cloudy overnight with a low of 9. Thursday brings plenty of sunshine along with wind and a high of 26. And Friday sees a mix of sun and cloud with a high of 20. Stay weather ready and stream us anywhere by downloading the Discover Wayburn app. I'm Larissa McEwen.
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1: A few drier days ahead with a change in the weather pattern starting to take shape. Cloudy with a low of 9 overnight. Thursday brings plenty of sunshine along with wind and a high of 26. And Friday sees a mix of sun and cloud with a high of 20. Sun or storm, find the area's official forecast and stream us anywhere on the Discover Weyburn app. I'm Larissa McCubin.
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1: 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He's hit it well. It is gone.
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1: Got him! Strikes out Cody Bellinger, and the Blue Jays have done it.
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2: A drier stretch ahead with conditions settling down through the night. Cloudy overnight with a low of 9. Thursday brings plenty of sunshine along with wind and a high of 26. And Friday sees a mix of sun and cloud with a high of 20. Stay weather ready and stream us anywhere by downloading the Discover Weyburn app. I'm Larissa McEwen.
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1: A few drier days ahead with a change in the weather pattern starting to take shape. Cloudy with a low of 9 overnight. Thursday brings plenty of sunshine along with wind and a high of 26. And Friday sees a mix of sun and cloud with a high of 20. Sun or storm, find the area's official forecast and stream us anywhere on the Discover Wayburn app. I'm Larissa McEwen.
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1: A drier stretch ahead with conditions settling down through the night. Cloudy overnight with a low of 9. Thursday brings plenty of sunshine along with wind and a high of 26. And Friday sees a mix of sun and cloud with a high of 20. Stay weather ready and stream us anywhere by downloading the Discover Weyburn app. I'm Larissa McEwen.
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1: The warmth starts to fade through the week with cooler temperatures setting in by Saturday. Thursday brings plenty of sunshine along with wind and a high of 26. Friday sees a mix of sun and cloud with a high of 20, and Saturday reaches a high of 15. Stay weather ready and stream us anywhere by downloading the Discover Weyburn app. I'm Larissa McEwen.
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3: Temperatures start out mild, but a cooler pattern takes over as we move toward the weekend. Thursday brings plenty of sunshine along with wind and a high of 26. Friday sees a mix of sun and cloud with a high of 20, and Saturday reaches a high of 15. Sun or storm, find the area's official forecast and stream us anywhere on the Discover Weyburn app. I'm Larissa McEwen.
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2: The warm starts to fade through the week with cooler temperatures setting in by Saturday. Thursday brings plenty of sunshine along with wind and a high of 26. Friday sees a mix of sun and cloud with a high of 20, and Saturday reaches a high of 15. Stay weather ready and stream us anywhere by downloading the Discover Weyburn app. I'm Larissa McEwen.
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2: Temperatures start out mild, but a cooler pattern takes over as we move toward the weekend. Thursday brings plenty of sunshine along with wind and a high of 26. Friday sees a mix of sun and cloud with a high of 20, and Saturday reaches a high of 15. Sun or storm, find the area's official forecast and stream us anywhere on the Discover Weyburn app. I'm Larissa McEwen.
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2: The warmth starts to fade through the week with cooler temperatures setting in by Saturday. Thursday brings plenty of sunshine along with wind and a high of 26. Friday sees a mix of sun and cloud with a high of 20, and Saturday reaches a high of 15. Stay weather ready and stream us anywhere by downloading the Discover Wayburn app. I'm Larissa McEwen.
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1: Mainly sunny today with southwest wind gusting to 50 and a high of 26 degrees. Partly cloudy tonight, wind easing up with a low of 9. A mix of sun and cloud tomorrow, slight chance of showers in the morning and in the afternoon. Wind picking up in the afternoon from the northwest gusting to 60 and a high of 19. And a mix of sun and cloud on Saturday with a high of 15. 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
1: Good morning. I'm Marna McManus. Weyburn City Council held a special meeting yesterday midday. This to ensure residents and businesses who experienced extensive damage during Monday's flooding can apply for extra relief. Mayor Jeff Richards.
2: So what we have to do is complete a submission to the provincial government through the Provincial Disaster Assistance Program, PDAP it's called, and that has to be done through a resolution of council. So that's why we called this meeting very quickly, because we don't want to mess around. We want to get that done and submitted as quick as we can.
1: While water damage affected more of the homes and businesses in Weyburn, the city's also been hearing from some who are still dealing with the fallout of sewage backup. Richards encourages residents to communicate with the city administration and council about their concerns. The Weyburn Police Service called to an incident on Monday involving four local youths who say a woman was uttering threats at them at a gas station. Deputy Chief Shane St. John says police learned more about the circumstances after the incident.
3: Adult female, clearly in some mental health distress, as we found out after the fact, really scared them, saying, you know, she could do some harm, insinuating she had a firearm.
1: Police located the woman's vehicle and conducted a high-risk stop, taking her into custody without incident. She was charged with uttering threats and later released with conditions. The woman was then apprehended under the Mental Health Services Act and taken to the hospital for assessment and care. We're expected to see a quieter stretch of weather over the next few days following the long weekend storms. Keon Kukulski says the biggest impact should stay away.
4: Yeah, it looks like right now, in terms of the next 48 to 72 hours, looks like there's going to be very little impactful weather for the portions of the southern part of the province.
1: We'll have more details on what we can expect weather-wise coming up in our five-day forecast after sports. Nominations are now open for the 2026 Golden Sheaf Award through the Weyburn Chamber of Commerce. Discover Weyburn's Larissa McEwen has the details.
5: The Golden Sheaf Award recognizes agricultural producers who have made a difference in their industry and communities. 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Nominations are open until noon on October 16th, with the award presented November 6th during an Ag Appreciation Night at McKenna Hall.
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1: The Highway 39 rivalry was on full display last night at Whitecap Resources Center as the Richardson Pioneer Weyburn Red Wings delivered a statement 6-2 victory over the SFN Bruins. Weyburn set the tempo early and never let up, keeping Estevan on their heels all evening. On the defensive end, the Red Wings locked things down, holding the Bruins to just two goals. Assistant coach Chad Wolchinski.
6: You know, it's coming crunch time. We got about a week left this weekend, and then the following week we start regular season, right? So, you know, everybody has to be going. Everybody's got to fight for a position here, and you know, it's not. They want to make it hard on us to make those decisions. So, you know, I think that as long as they come out to play, and things are going to get a little tougher for us to make.
1: The Wings will travel to Estevan tonight for round two of a three-game preseason series. The puck drops at 7. It was a tough afternoon on the diamond yesterday for the Toronto Blue Jays as their offense sputtered in a 2-0 shutout loss to the Athletics. In spite of out-hitting Oakland 6-4, Toronto couldn't find the timely hit when it mattered, leaving runners stranded and coming up empty on the scoreboard. The Jays will look to put yesterday's frustrating loss behind them as they gear up for a crucial upcoming series against the division rival Baltimore Orioles. Toronto needs a quick bounce back to keep their playoff push on track, and the energy will be electric as they hit the field to turn things around. Don't miss a single pitch or key play of the upcoming series, which kicks off tomorrow just after 5 o'clock. Catch all the action on Saskatchewan's home of Blue Jays baseball, AM 1190.
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1: Sunshine for today with southwest wind gusting to 50 and a high of 26. A few clouds tonight. That wind will ease up with a low of 9. Sunshining through the clouds tomorrow, a slight chance of showers late morning into the afternoon. Northwest wind gusting to 60 in the afternoon with a high of 19. A mix of sun and cloud and a high of 15 on Saturday. Sunshine and a high of 21 for Sunday. And we can expect rain on Monday with a high of 18. We're gathering all the news of the day and delivering it directly into your inbox. 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
7: with Saskatchewan stories. That's his mission. 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

0: the Bengals to start your day. Saskatchewan's best music. I'm Rob Kearney. Thanks for listening. Coming up today, Lucky Dougie, a Prince Albert man, Doug Putland, has come forward to claim that $44 million Lotto 649 gold ball jackpot. He accepted the check with a tailgate party that he had planned because he just got himself a brand new truck with a brand new tailgate. We'll share his story. Oh, we had some fun yesterday talking about tomato sandwich season. Turns out many of us take our tomato sandwiches pretty seriously. We'll recap and wrap that up. Looking forward to one big show and shine this weekend in downtown Moose Jaw. You're invited. Motoring enthusiasts, backyard mechanics, car collectors from across the province. Coming here for the Little Chicago Show and Shine, a wonderful family event. I'll share all the details. Football fans rejoice, the NFL season is underway. It got underway with a Super Bowl rematch last night, I'll tell you that story. And we'll play the music that you're here to listen to. From Otis Redding, Bonnie Raitt, Paul Simon and more. 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This is Thursday, September 10th, 2026. And today is a great day to be alive.
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4: Mainly sunny today with southwest wind gusting to 50 and a high of 26 degrees. Partly cloudy tonight, wind easing up with a low of 9. A mix of sun and cloud tomorrow, slight chance of showers in the morning and in the afternoon. Wind picking up in the afternoon from the northwest gusting to 60 and a high of 19. And a mix of sun and cloud on Saturday with a high of 15. 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

0: Music that makes you feel good. This is Saskatchewan's best music.
1: Come from a very big family. There were 14 of us in the family, and we had nothing. So it's kind of overwhelming in a way to know that I can set up my daughters and generations to come.
0: That is Doug Putland of Prince Albert. I'm calling him Lucky Dougie. Saskatchewan's newest multimillionaire after coming forward to claim that $44 million Lotto 649 gold ball jackpot we've been talking about. He bought a new truck in advance of the news conference, so he had a little tailgate party to accept his check on his brand new tailgate. That's awesome. On the day he bought that jackpot winning ticket, he had stopped at a gas station while traveling to a Saskatchewan Rough Riders game. Because that's the kind of guy he is, right? When he checked the ticket later in the story, he said he struggled to comprehend what he was seeing. First, he thought he won $44,000, and then he thought it was $440,000, and then it was $44 million. And he was like, what? We're going to hear more from Doug during the show today. And you can see his smiling face. Just seems like a real good guy on the Rob Carty in the Morning Facebook page today.
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3: Hearing from Mayor Jeff Richards following a special meeting of Weyburn City Council yesterday to push through the resolution for an application to the Provincial Disaster Assistance Program, or PDAP. And nominations are open for the Weyburn Chamber of Commerce's Golden Sheep Award. Our own Larissa McEwen will have more on that in just a few. Stay tuned.
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0: 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It's Otis Redding on Saskatchewan's Best Music.

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1: Good morning. I'm Marna McManus. Weyburn City Council held a special meeting yesterday to approve the city's PDAP application at the earliest time possible. The Provincial Disaster Assistance Program, or PDAP, provides assistance following natural disasters, including flooding, to help cover the cost of uninsurable essential losses, cleanup, repairs, and temporary relocation. Mayor Jeff Richards.
2: It's open to businesses and residences, and we want to maximize the amount of time that folks have to do this. And, as this process unfolds with the province, then we'll reach out to local media to help us communicate that out.
1: Richards says residents and businesses with concerns about damage caused during Monday's heavy rainfall are encouraged to reach out to City Administration, Public Works, and City Council. The Weyburn Police Service responding to an uttering threats incident on Monday involving an adult woman who allegedly threatened four local youths at a gas station. The woman implied she had a firearm. Deputy Chief Shane St. John explains how officers responded.
3: We never did find a firearm, but we took it as she did have one. So the member did a high-risk takedown on that vehicle stop, which if people observe it can look a little scary. The female did comply with the arrest, taken into custody, charged appropriately.
1: The woman was charged with uttering threats and later released with conditions. She was then apprehended under the Mental Health Services Act and taken to the hospital for assessment and care. Weyburn Chamber of Commerce is looking for nominations for this year's Golden Sheaf Award. Discover Weyburn's Larissa McEwen has the details.
4: The annual award celebrates agricultural producers who contribute to the strength of Southeast Saskatchewan's agriculture industry and communities. Eligible nominees must live in one of the 17 rural municipalities listed by the Chamber. Nominees can be recognized for their leadership, innovation, community involvement, stewardship, and commitment to agriculture. Nomination forms are available through the Chamber office or online with submissions due by noon on October 16th. This year's recipient is being recognized at Ag Appreciation Night on November 6th.
1: Well, another weather system is forecasted to develop later this week. It's currently expected to stay mostly north of southern Saskatchewan. Kian Kukulski with Environment Canada explains where the system's coming from.
5: Looks like there's a big, stronger system that does develop to the northwest in the Mackenzie Valley and the Northwest Territories there, and that does begin to drift towards the northern portion of the province of Saskatchewan into northern Manitoba as well.
1: He says the exact track and rainfall amounts are still unclear, but the heaviest precipitation is expected further north. More details on what we can expect weather-wise are coming up in our five-day forecast after sports. For these stories and more, visit discoverweyburn.com.
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1: The Richardson Pioneer Weyburn Red Wings grabbing maximum momentum last night, cruising past the rival Estevan Bruins 6-2 in front of the home crowd. It was an all-around team performance for Weyburn, and the Wings' back end kept Estevan's attack contained, securing a dominant win for the first in three preseason games in the Highway 39 rivalry. Assistant coach Chad Wilczynski.
6: I think it was just we spoke to him on the bench that, you know, let it go and then let's keep moving forward. And we were having good shifts prior to that goal, right? And the boys just kept their composure and they kept going. And one went in and then we rallied again for another. And, you know, the excitement on the bench got going. That kind of got everybody going, right? So it was nice to see that the boys rallied back like that.
1: Both teams are back at it tonight in Estevan with a puck drop at 7. The Toronto Blue Jays are looking for answers after dropping a tight 2-0 decision yesterday to the Oakland Athletics. The Jays pitching held to the A's just 4 hits on the day, but the bats just couldn't break through, stranding 6 total hits and leaving the Jays scoreless through 9 innings. All eyes will turn now to the next matchup as the Jays get set to lock horns with the Baltimore Orioles. With every game carrying massive weight in the postseason race, Toronto will need to sharpen their bats and come out swinging from the very first inning. That action gets underway tomorrow just after 5 o'clock. Catch all the action on Saskatchewan's home of Blue Jays baseball, AM 1190.
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1: Sunshine for today with southwest wind gusting to 50 and a high of 26. A few clouds tonight. That wind will ease up with a low of 9. Sunshining through the clouds tomorrow. A slight chance of showers late morning into the afternoon. Northwest wind gusting to 60 in the afternoon with a high of 19. A mix of sun and cloud and a high of 15 on Saturday. Sunshine and a high of 21 for Sunday. And we can expect rain on Monday with a high of 18. 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

0: Oh, yeah, baby. A little rock and roll to kickstart your Thursday morning from the Georgia Satellites. You're welcome. I'm Rob Carney. Oh, we had so much fun yesterday on the radio and on the Rob Carney in the Morning Facebook page. I was asking about your tomato sandwich. What's on it? Bacon, lettuce, toasted, mayo, Miracle Whip, cheese, all of the above. And turns out we take our tomato sandwiches pretty seriously. And then Frances piped in saying she likes peanut butter and lettuce on her tomato sandwich. Are you sure you're thinking about a tomato sandwich? And she was. I tried to call Frances yesterday. She had her phone turned off. But Margaret weighed in. She said, white bread, only butter on it, thick sliced ripe tomato slices, salt and pepper. I remember them from my school lunches. Soggy was good. We talked to Marg. Did you see Frances say she eats her tomato sandwiches with peanut butter?
1: Oh, I couldn't stand that.
0: Me neither. I've been trying to call her, but she's not accepting calls.
1: Oh, I remember for school lunches, I would leave a sandwich, and then it was soggier than ever. I like a soggy tomato sandwich.
0: You said white bread, butter on it, thick sliced ripe tomato slices, salt and pepper. I remember them from my school lunches. Soggy was good.
1: I know. I loved the soggy ones. Still do. Yeah. And I'd even save part so I could eat it on the way home.
0: Stuart weighed in later in the day. He said, Cheese Whiz. Oh, yeah. I forgot about Cheese Whiz, Stuart. I'm going to get me a jar and have it on my tomato sandwich.
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6: Mainly sunny today with southwest wind gusting to 50 and a high of 26 degrees. Partly cloudy tonight, wind easing up with a low of 9. A mix of sun and cloud tomorrow, slight chance of showers in the morning and in the afternoon. Wind picking up in the afternoon from the northwest gusting to 60 and a high of 19. And a mix of sun and cloud on Saturday with a high of 15. 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

0: rock star Burton Cummings. Music that makes you feel good. Hi there, I'm Rob Carney. So a week ago, everything was going pretty well. A harvest was behind normal average, but things were catching up, and prairie farmers were looking forward to the Labor Day long weekend to really pick it up. And that didn't happen. Heavy rainfall has shifted the wheat market's focus away from yield toward quality. Ty Carey with Exceed Grain Marketing puts together a weekly marketing report for Sask Wheat.
1: Wheat markets enter the week with a firmer underlying tone, but Western Canadian harvest quality is becoming an increasingly important source of direction. Widespread prairie rainfall arrived with a large share of the spring wheat crop still standing, raising the risk of overall grading issues, including sprouting, falling number issues, and wider grade spreads if harvest delays persist. Saskatchewan itself entered the event well behind normal harvest progress. As of August 31st, only 18% of the

0: Station. And in sports, assistant coach Chad Wilczynski with the Weyburn Red Wings shares on last night's win against the Bruins. Stay tuned.
1: It's finally summer. 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
6: 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You know, Anne Murray wanted to record this song. She loved it, but her producers didn't think it would be a hit. Bonnie Raitt took it, recorded it, and won the Grammy Award for Best Female Pop Vocal Performance. It's something to talk about on Saskatchewan's Best Music.

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1: Good morning. I'm Marna McManus. Weyburn City Council has approved the city's application to the Provincial Disaster Assistance Program, or PDAP. 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Mayor Jeff Richards.
2: We always want to hear from folks because sometimes, you know, our crews are running around and they're dealing with five or six trouble spots and they don't always see it live as it's happening. So it's always good to get feedback from folks and what they've seen happening. But also, you know, we are responsive. You know, we've put a lot of money in the ground, literally, in infrastructure. That doesn't mean we've fixed every trouble spot. We want to get to them all as we can, but there are still spots, right, where the water didn't get away quick enough.
1: The Weyburn Police Service responding to an uttering threats incident on Monday involving an adult woman who allegedly threatened four local youths at a gas station. As the woman implied she had a firearm, this prompted the police to treat the situation as a potentially high-risk incident. Deputy Chief Shane St. John explains a protocol officers follow when responding to a vehicle stop involving the possibility of a firearm.
3: Commands given from the vehicle, we don't walk up to the vehicle, could be a firearm at the low ready, and giving verbal commands very loudly to that individual and what they need to do to be in compliance with the arrest.
1: The woman was charged with uttering threats and later released with conditions. Police then apprehended her under the Mental Health Services Act and transported her to the hospital for assessment and care. The Weyburn Chamber of Commerce is accepting nominations for an award recognizing agricultural leaders across Southeast Saskatchewan. Discover Weyburn's Larissa McEwen reports.
4: The Golden Sheaf Award is returning for another year, with the 2026 recipient to be announced during the Chamber's annual Ag Appreciation Night. The award has recognized agricultural excellence since 1994, while also highlighting the connection between rural producers and the communities they serve. Residents, neighbors, community groups, and agriculture industry partners can nominate an eligible producer. Nominations close at noon on October 16th, and the award presentation takes place November 6th at McKenna Hall.
1: The Weyburn Theater Community Service Cooperative announced earlier this week that Laura Morissette is the general manager of the credit union Spark Cinema. She says they're looking forward to hopefully opening up in December, but there's still some fundraising left to do.
5: So many people have come forward and wanted to make donations. There is still an opportunity. We still have the Golden Kernels available. So you know what? Even if you can't give $2,500 for a spot on the Walk of Fame, $250, you get the Golden Kernel recognition. You get your name on the wall. It's really great. And every $5 counts towards putting this theater into the community.
1: Morissette says she's always loved movies, and she's working now towards aligning with other small theaters to ensure they can get the best deals on movies here in Weyburn. 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
1: The Highway 39 rivalry was on full display last night at Whitecap Resources Center as the Richardson Pioneer Weyburn Red Wings delivered a statement 6-2 victory over the Estevan Bruins. Weyburn set the tempo early and never let up, keeping Estevan on their heels all evening. On the defensive end, the Red Wings locked things down, holding the Bruins to just 2 goals. Assistant coach Chad Wolchinski.
7: You know, it's coming crunch time. We got about a week left this weekend, and then the following week we start regular season, right? So, you know, everybody has to be going. Everybody's got to fight for a position here, and you know, it's not good. They want to make it hard on us to make those decisions. So, you know, I think that as long as they come out to play, and things are going to get a little tougher for us to make.
1: The Wings will travel to Estevan tonight for round 2 of a 3-game preseason series. The puck drops at 7. It was a tough afternoon on the diamond yesterday for the Toronto Blue Jays as their offense sputtered in a 2-0 shutout loss to the Athletics. In spite of out-hitting Oakland 6-4, Toronto couldn't find the timely hit when it mattered, leaving runners stranded and coming up empty on the scoreboard. The Jays will look to put yesterday's frustrating loss behind them as they gear up for a crucial upcoming series against the division rival Baltimore Orioles. Toronto needs a quick bounce back to keep their playoff push on track, and the energy will be electric as they hit the field to turn things around. Don't miss a single pitch or key play of the upcoming series, which kicks off tomorrow just after 5 o'clock. Catch all the action on Saskatchewan's home of Blue Jays baseball, AM 1190.
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1: Sunshine for today with southwest wind gusting to 50 and a high of 26. A few clouds tonight. That wind will ease up with a low of 9. Sunshining through the clouds tomorrow. A slight chance of showers late morning into the afternoon. Northwest wind gusting to 60 in the afternoon with a high of 19. A mix of sun and cloud and a high of 15 on Saturday. Sunshine and a high of 21 for Sunday. And we can expect rain on Monday with a high of 18. 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

0: music that makes you feel good on your AM radio. How good is that? I'm Rob Carney. So a Prince Albert man has come forward to claim that $44 million Lotto 649 gold ball jackpot we've been talking about for a few weeks now. Doug Putland. He bought that ticket at the Ross Stern Co-op while traveling from his home in Prince Albert to a Saskatchewan Rough Riders game. He had a $20 bill in his pocket and would not have bought that ticket if that 20 had not been there. Doug told us he'll never forget that moment when he checked that ticket.
1: So I scanned it a second time, and then I thought, well, maybe it's 440. So then I took it to the girl, and she said, you got to sign it first. So then I signed it, and she went and put it in there, and it basically blew up the whole system and put it in lockdown. And then she brought the ticket and started counting the zeros with her pen. And that's when I dropped the F-bomb and said, holy smokes, this is crazy.
0: Doug just doesn't look like the kind of guy who would ever drop an F-bomb. You can see his smiling face with his nice check on the Rob Carney in the Morning Facebook page today.
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4: Mainly sunny today with southwest wind gusting to 50 and a high of 26 degrees. Partly cloudy tonight, wind easing up with a low of 9. A mix of sun and cloud tomorrow, slight chance of showers in the morning and in the afternoon. Wind picking up in the afternoon from the northwest gusting to 60 and a high of 19. And a mix of sun and cloud on Saturday with a high of 15. 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I'm Marta McManus.
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0: A classic hit just for you on Saskatchewan's Best Music. Checking the scoreboard. Western Hockey League preseason action continues tonight. Prince Albert Raiders hosting the Saskatoon Blades. Moose Jaw Warriors getting set for a home-and-home with Brandon starting tomorrow night in Brandon and then Saturday night back in Moose Jaw. Next action for the Swift Current Broncos tomorrow night in Medicine Hat. And the Regina Pats are hosting Prince Albert tomorrow night. SJHL, we had one game last night. The Weyburn Red Wings topped the Estevan Bruins 6-2. Action continues tonight and through the weekend. You can see where your team is playing and when they're playing at sjhl.ca. Football fans rejoice. The NFL season got underway last night with a Super Bowl rematch on a Wednesday night. Kind of odd. And it wasn't a great game. Seattle did win 13-10 over New England. Tonight at San Francisco taking on the Los Angeles Rams. And the Blue Jays dropped a 2-0 decision to the lowly Athletics last night. But the Jays are still in the thick of things in that hunt for a wild card playoff spot. And after a long road trip, they'll be back at home this weekend hosting the Baltimore Orioles. And remember, if you're out and about, you can catch all the Blue Jays action on Golden West Radio. 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
2: Hearing from Mayor Jeff Richards following a special meeting of Weyburn City Council yesterday to push through the resolution for an application to the Provincial Disaster Assistance Program, or PDAP. And nominations are open for the Weyburn Chamber of Commerce's Golden Sheep Award. Our own Larissa McEwen will have more on that in just a few. Stay tuned.
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0: They just wrapped up what they called the Windy Cities Tour with Chicago, with a sold-out show at the Kia Forum in Los Angeles, California. Styx. This is Babe. 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
1: Good morning. I'm Marna McManus. Weyburn City Council held a special meeting yesterday midday. This to ensure residents and businesses who experienced extensive damage during Monday's flooding can apply for extra relief. Mayor Jeff Richards.
2: So what we have to do is complete a submission to the provincial government through the Provincial Disaster Assistance Program, PDAP it's called, and that has to be done through a resolution of council. So that's why we called this meeting very quickly, because we don't want to mess around. We want to get that done and submitted as quick as we can.
1: While water damage affected more of the homes and businesses in Weyburn, the city's also been hearing from some who are still dealing with the fallout of sewage backup. Richards encourages residents to communicate with the city administration and council about their concerns. The Weyburn Police Service called to an incident on Monday involving four local youths who say a woman was uttering threats at them at a gas station. Deputy Chief Shane St. John says police learned more about the circumstances after the incident.
3: Adult female, clearly in some mental health distress, as we found out after the fact, really scared them, saying, you know, she could do some harm, insinuating she had a firearm.
1: Police located the woman's vehicle and conducted a high-risk stop, taking her into custody without incident. She was charged with uttering threats and later released with conditions. The woman was then apprehended under the Mental Health Services Act and taken to the hospital for assessment and care. Nominations are now open for the 2026 Golden Sheaf Award through the Weyburn Chamber of Commerce. Discover Weyburn's Larissa McEwen has the details.
4: The Golden Sheaf Award recognizes agricultural producers who have made a difference in their industry and communities. The award has been presented since 1994 and highlights leadership, innovation, community involvement, and stewardship. Producers living in one of 17 eligible rural municipalities can be nominated by residents, community organizations, neighbors, or industry partners. Nominations are open until noon on October 16th, with the award presented November 6th during an Ag Appreciation Night at McKenna Hall.
1: Laura Morissette is the first general manager of the future Credit Union Spark Cinema, still aiming for a mid to late December opening date. She says her new role began just a few weeks ago.
5: There's still a lot going on behind the scenes. I have to reach out to all of the studios to get permission to show each one of the movies. And I'm working with a number of other small owned cinemas across the country who are banding together so that we do get better deals instead of going one on one. You know, if we all band together as the 300 smaller cinemas, we might get a better deal.
1: Morissette says she has the support of a strong board, the Weyburn Theatre Community Service Cooperative, who fundraised to get the new theater built here in Weyburn. She adds there's still some more fundraising ahead. For these stories and more, visit discoverweyburn.com.
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1: The Richardson Pioneer Weyburn Red Wings grabbing maximum momentum last night, cruising past the rival Estevan Bruins 6-2 in front of the home crowd. It was an all-around team performance for Weyburn, and the Wings' back end kept Estevan's attack contained, securing a dominant win for the first in three preseason games in the Highway 39 rivalry. Assistant coach Chad Wilczynski.
6: I think it was just we spoke to him on the bench that, you know, let it go and then let's keep moving forward. And we were having good shifts prior to that goal, right? And the boys just kept their composure and they kept going. And then, you know, one went in and then we rallied again with another. And, you know, the excitement on the bench got going. That kind of got everybody going, right? So it was nice to see that the boys rallied back like that.
1: Both teams are back at it tonight in Estevan with a puck drop at 7. The Toronto Blue Jays are looking for answers after dropping a tight 2-0 decision yesterday to the Oakland Athletics. The Jays' pitching held to the A's just 4 hits on the day, but the bats just couldn't break through, stranding 6 total hits and leaving the Jays scoreless through 9 innings. All eyes will turn now to the next matchup as the Jays get set to lock horns with the Baltimore Orioles. With every game carrying massive weight in the postseason race, Toronto will need to sharpen their bats and come out swinging from the very first inning. That action gets underway tomorrow just after 5 o'clock. Catch all the action on Saskatchewan's home of Blue Jays baseball, AM 1190.
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1: Sunshine for today with southwest wind gusting to 50 and a high of 26. A few clouds tonight. That wind will ease up with a low of 9. Sunshining through the clouds tomorrow. A slight chance of showers late morning into the afternoon. Northwest wind gusting to 60 in the afternoon with a high of 19. A mix of sun and cloud and a high of 15 on Saturday. Sunshine and a high of 21 for Sunday. And we can expect rain on Monday with a high of 18. 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I'm Marna McManus.
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0: Human League. Saskatchewan's best music. I'm Rob Carney with your invitation to Moose Jaw this weekend for the Little Chicago Show and Shine. It's the fifth annual, and it's a growing car show that has turned into a can't-miss event for car enthusiasts around Saskatchewan. So it all starts in downtown Moose Jaw Saturday morning. Vehicles start getting registered and getting parked at 7:45 a.m., and then the show opens to the general public, that's you and me, at 10 a.m., the Little Chicago Show and Shine. 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
6: 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Natural gas today at $2.78, down 4 pennies or 1.59%. And the Canadian dollar today is at 0.7225. 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
6: Mainly sunny today with southwest wind gusting to 50 and a high of 26 degrees. Partly cloudy tonight, wind easing up with a low of 9. A mix of sun and cloud tomorrow, slight chance of showers in the morning and in the afternoon. Wind picking up in the afternoon from the northwest, gusting to 60 and a high of 19. And a mix of sun and cloud on Saturday with a high of 15. 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

0: hardcore rock and roll from Trooper to kick off your morning. Hi there, I'm Rob Carney. So we know all that rain on the Labor Day weekend has put a literal damper on harvest. It's going to be a few days before some people even resume harvest operations. That's most unfortunate, certainly. But certainly, the moisture, you never turn it away. You just don't want it this time of year, right? But we'll go into winter in pretty good shape when it comes to topsoil moisture across most of the province. Speaking of which, the Old Farmer's Almanac 2027 edition is on store shelves right now. And the forecast for this winter, for southern Saskatchewan, mild and dry. For northern Saskatchewan, cold and snowy. And long rains for the summer of 2027. Warm and rainy across southern BC and most of Alberta, which is good, and southwest Saskatchewan as well, but cool and dry for the rest of the province. We're going to expand on the weather and what's in the new edition of the Old Farmer's Almanac when we visit with Tim Goodwin, the Almanac Senior Editor, tomorrow, right here on Rob Carney in the Morning.
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2: Hearing from Mayor Jeff Richards following a special meeting of Weyburn City Council yesterday to push through the resolution for an application to the Provincial Disaster Assistance Program, or PDAP. And nominations are open for the Weyburn Chamber of Commerce's Golden Sheep Award. Our own Larissa McEwen will have more on that in just a few. Stay tuned.
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0: 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You know, it was 4 years ago this month I interviewed Kim Mitchell in anticipation of his concert at Moose Jaw Center for Arts and Culture. He was pretty excited about coming to Moose Jaw to play the show. And he got here, and he was walking around the day of the show in the park downtown and didn't feel well. And then he tested positive for COVID-19. Show was postponed. He said he'd reschedule, but he hasn't been back yet. We're still waiting, Kim. We'll welcome you. This is Rockland Wonderland on Saskatchewan's Best Music.

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1: Good morning. I'm Marna McManus. Weyburn City Council held a special meeting yesterday to approve the city's PDAP application at the earliest time possible. The Provincial Disaster Assistance Program, or PDAP, provides assistance following natural disasters, including flooding, to help cover the cost of uninsurable essential losses, cleanup, repairs, and temporary relocation. Mayor Jeff Richards.
2: It's open to businesses and residences, and we want to maximize the amount of time that folks have to do this. And, as this process unfolds with the province, then we'll reach out to local media to help us communicate that out.
1: Richards says residents and businesses with concerns about damage caused during Monday's heavy rainfall are encouraged to reach out to city administration, public works, and city council. The Weyburn Police Service responding to an uttering threats incident on Monday involving an adult woman who allegedly threatened four local youths at a gas station. The woman implied she had a firearm. Deputy Chief Shane St. John explains how officers responded.
3: We never did find a firearm, but we took it as she did have one. So the member did a high-risk takedown on that vehicle stop, which if people observe it can look a little scary. The female did comply with the arrest, taken into custody, charged appropriately.
1: The woman was charged with uttering threats and later released with conditions. She was then apprehended under the Mental Health Services Act and taken to the hospital for assessment and care. Weyburn Chamber of Commerce is looking for nominations for this year's Golden Sheaf Award. Discover Weyburn's Larissa McEwen has the details.
4: The annual award celebrates agricultural producers who contribute to the strength of Southeast Saskatchewan's agriculture industry and communities. Eligible nominees must live in one of the 17 rural municipalities listed by the Chamber. Nominees can be recognized for their leadership, innovation, community involvement, stewardship, and commitment to agriculture. Nomination forms are available through the Chamber office or online with submissions due by noon on October 16th. This year's recipient is being recognized at Ag Appreciation Night on November 6th.
1: Well, another weather system is forecasted to develop later this week. It's currently expected to stay mostly north of southern Saskatchewan. Kian Kukulski with Environment Canada explains where the system's coming from.
5: Looks like there's a big, stronger system that does develop to the northwest in the Mackenzie Valley and the Northwest Territories there, and that does begin to drift towards the northern portion of the province of Saskatchewan into northern Manitoba as well.
1: He says the exact track and rainfall amounts are still unclear, but the heaviest precipitation is expected further north. More details on what we can expect weather-wise are coming up in our five-day forecast after sports. For these stories and more, visit discoverweyburn.com.
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1: The Highway 39 rivalry was on full display last night at Whitecap Resources Center, as the Richardson Pioneer Weyburn Red Wings delivered a statement 6-2 victory over the SFN Bruins. Weyburn set the tempo early and never let up, keeping Estevan on their heels all evening. On the defensive end, the Red Wings locked things down, holding the Bruins to just two goals. Assistant coach Chad Bolchinski.
6: You know, it's coming crunch time. We got about a week left this weekend, and then the following week and we start regular season, right? So, you know, everybody has to be going. Everybody's got to fight for a position here, and, you know, it's not good. They want to make it hard on us to make those decisions. So, you know, I think that, as long as they come out to play, and things are going to get a little tougher for us to make.
1: The Wings will travel to Estevan tonight for round two of a three-game preseason series. The puck drops at 7. It was a tough afternoon on the diamond yesterday for the Toronto Blue Jays as their offense sputtered in a 2-0 shutout loss to the Athletics. In spite of out-hitting Oakland 6-4, Toronto couldn't find the timely hit when it mattered, leaving runners stranded and coming up empty on the scoreboard. The Jays will look to put yesterday's frustrating loss behind them as they gear up for a crucial upcoming series against the division rival Baltimore Orioles. Toronto needs a quick bounce back to keep their playoff push on track, and the energy will be electric as they hit the field to turn things around. Don't miss a single pitch or key play of the upcoming series, which kicks off tomorrow just after 5 o'clock. Catch all the action on Saskatchewan's home of Blue Jays baseball, AM 1190.
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1: Sunshine for today with southwest wind gusting to 50, and a high of 26. A few clouds tonight. That wind will ease up with a low of 9. Sunshining through the clouds tomorrow, a slight chance of showers late morning into the afternoon. Northwest wind gusting to 60 in the afternoon with a high of 19. A mix of sun and cloud and a high of 15 on Saturday. Sunshine and a high of 21 for Sunday. And we can expect rain on Monday with a high of 18. 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I'm Marna McManus.
7: Farm equipment manufacturers are caught in the middle of the Canada-US trade war, and it's causing plenty of concern and extra work. Prairies Can recently announced $5.3 million in non-repayable funding for 6 projects across Saskatchewan through the Regional Tariff Response Initiative. Blair Flavel is president and CEO of Dagelman Industries, one of the companies feeling the hit, with between 45 and 50% of Dagelman's sales in the U.S.
8: We buy a lot of parts that come back and forth through the border. 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

0: Eddie Grant, getting you ready for the weekend on Electric Avenue, Saskatchewan's best music. I'm Rob Carney with an invitation to you to check out the Rob Carney in the Morning Facebook page. There you'll see the smiling face of Prince Albert, Saskatchewan's Doug Putland. He came forward yesterday, going public. He's the Lotto 649 Gold Ball jackpot winner we've been talking about. $44 million. He picked up the check yesterday. He had a little tailgate party to celebrate with his new truck and his brand new tailgate. He was on his way from Prince Albert to a Saskatchewan Rough Riders game a few weeks ago and bought that Lotto 649 ticket at the Ross Dern Co-op. He had a $20 bill in his pocket, and he thought, maybe I'll buy a lottery ticket. He says the number one priority, helping the people he loves.
1: Well, the money ain't going to go very far because I got three daughters, and that explains itself. And I got nine grandchildren. The hope is that they are never, ever going to experience having scholarship debts and or schooling debts and stuff like that, and give them a start in life that everybody deserves and not many yet.
0: Yeah, no kidding. And Lucky Dougie says it was a timely lotto win.
1: It was starting to get to be a little bit tight in the old bank account because we're on fixed income as seniors. And so for 4 weeks, I hadn't bought. And as luck would have it, I had a $20 bill in my pocket the day that I bought the ticket. And Sandra was coming in to pay it for the gas. So I bought this lottery ticket. And this, as luck would have it, this is where we are now.
0: Doug Putland of Prince Albert, Saskatchewan, our newest multi-millionaire.
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3: Mainly sunny today with southwest wind gusting to 50 and a high of 26 degrees. Partly cloudy tonight, wind easing up with a low of 9. A mix of sun and cloud tomorrow, slight chance of showers in the morning and in the afternoon. Wind picking up in the afternoon from the northwest, gusting to 60 and a high of 19. And a mix of sun and cloud on Saturday with a high of 15. 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

0: music that makes you feel good. It's Saskatchewan's Best Music. I'm Rob Carney. If you were tuned in yesterday, you know we had a lot of fun asking you what's on your tomato sandwich. Got all sorts of great responses, some predictable, some not. And it sparked some memories for me, which is perfect timing because it's Thursday, Throwback Thursday, on the Daily Commentary coming up.
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2: Deputy Chief Shane St. John with the Weyburn Police Service shares on a Monday arrest involving a woman who allegedly threatened four local youths at a gas station. And in sports, assistant coach Chad Wilczynski with the Weyburn Red Wings shares on last night's win against the Bruins. Stay tuned.
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0: It's Throwback Thursday. Just a minute to remember the good old days. We sure had some fun this week asking you to tell us what's on your tomato sandwich. The answers included bacon, lettuce, cucumbers, onions, mayo, Miracle Whip, butter, Cheese Whiz, and even peanut butter. It took me back in time, remembering one of my grandmothers sprinkling white sugar on sliced tomatoes. I'd never seen that before. I tried it. I didn't like it. I also remember serving a toasted tomato sandwich to one of my school chums when we were about 10 years old. I didn't know much about cooking, but I knew how to use the toaster and make a Sammy. I buttered the toast heavily, just like my mom did, used some thick tomato slices, and pelted the sandwiches with salt and pepper. My buddy happily inhaled that sandwich and asked for another. I obliged. He then informed me that while he'd eaten tomatoes before, he'd never had a toasted tomato sandwich. He loved it. I changed his life forever. I'm Rob Carney.

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1: Good morning. I'm Marna McManus. Weyburn City Council held a special meeting yesterday to approve the city's PDAP application at the earliest time possible. The Provincial Disaster Assistance Program, or PDAP, provides assistance following natural disasters, including flooding, to help cover the cost of uninsurable essential losses, cleanup, repairs, and temporary relocation. Mayor Jeff Richards.
2: It's open to businesses and residences, and we want to maximize the amount of time that folks have to do this. And, as this process unfolds with the province, then we'll reach out to local media to help us communicate that out.
1: Richards says residents and businesses with concerns about damage caused during Monday's heavy rainfall are encouraged to reach out to city administration, public works, and city council. The Weyburn Police Service responding to an uttering threats incident on Monday involving an adult woman who allegedly threatened four local youths at a gas station. The woman implied she had a firearm. Deputy Chief Shane St. John explains how officers responded.
3: We never did find a firearm, but we took it as she did have one. So the member did a high-risk takedown on that vehicle stop, which if people observe it can look a little scary. The female did comply with the arrest, taken into custody, charged appropriately.
1: The woman was charged with uttering threats and later released with conditions. She was then apprehended under the Mental Health Services Act and taken to the hospital for assessment and care. The Weyburn Chamber of Commerce is looking for nominations for this year's Golden Sheaf Award. Discover Weyburn's Larissa McEwen has the details.
4: The annual award celebrates agricultural producers who contribute to the strength of Southeast Saskatchewan's agriculture industry and communities. Eligible nominees must live in one of the 17 rural municipalities listed by the Chamber. Nominees can be recognized for their leadership, innovation, community involvement, stewardship, and commitment to agriculture. Nomination forms are available through the Chamber office or online with submissions due by noon on October 16th. This year's recipient is being recognized at Ag Appreciation Night on November 6th.
1: Laura Morissette's new role as the general manager of the Spark Cinema is well suited to her lifelong love of movies. She says the excitement is building now towards a mid to late December opening, but there's plenty for her to do in the meantime.
5: Just some networking and getting ready, and I am so grateful to Justin and his crew at DSI. I loved watching, the theater being built from the ground up, so I get to go in and tour that periodically. I'm still working from home right now. I don't have an office there yet, but soon. There's still a lot of stuff to do behind the scenes, plus, hiring staff and writing policies and marketing, and there's still fundraising.
1: Morissette says they still have the Golden Kernel sponsorship opportunity available for those who want to contribute but can't budget for a large amount. For these stories and more, visit discoverweyburn.com.
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1: The Richardson Pioneer Weyburn Red Wings grabbing maximum momentum last night, cruising past the rival Estevan Bruins 6-2 in front of the home crowd. It was an all-around team performance for Weyburn, and the Wings' back end kept Estevan's attack contained, securing a dominant win for the first in three preseason games in the Highway 39 rivalry. Assistant coach Chad Wilczynski.
6: I think it was just we spoke to him on the bench that, let it go and then let's keep moving forward. And we were having good shifts prior to that goal, right? And the boys just kept their composure and they kept going. And then one went in and then we rallied again for another. And the excitement on the bench got going. That kind of got everybody going, right? So it was nice to see that the boys rallied back like that.
1: Both teams are back at it tonight in Estevan with a puck drop at 7. The Toronto Blue Jays are looking for answers after dropping a tight 2-0 decision yesterday to the Oakland Athletics. The Jays pitching held to the A's just 4 hits on the day, but the bats just couldn't break through, stranding 6 total hits and leaving the Jays scoreless through 9 innings. All eyes will turn now to the next matchup as the Jays get set to lock horns with the Baltimore Orioles. With every game carrying massive weight in the postseason race, Toronto will need to sharpen their bats and come out swinging from the very first inning. That action gets underway tomorrow just after 5 o'clock. Catch all the action on Saskatchewan's home of Blue Jays baseball, AM 1190.
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1: Sunshine for today with southwest wind gusting to 50 and a high of 26. A few clouds tonight. That wind will ease up with a low of 9. Sunshining through the clouds tomorrow. A slight chance of showers late morning into the afternoon. Northwest wind gusting to 60 in the afternoon with a high of 19. A mix of sun and cloud and a high of 15 on Saturday. Sunshine and a high of 21 for Sunday. And we can expect rain on Monday with a high of 18. 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

0: The Boss, Saskatchewan's best music. Told you earlier this week about the torrential downpours in Weyburn on the Labor Day long weekend. Like, they got more rain than anybody. Just brutal. Basements are flooded. Businesses are flooded. And some main floors of businesses got flooded on the weekend. While Weyburn City Council moving quickly to get assistance from the Provincial Disaster Assistance Program. So council has voted unanimously in favor of the resolution, which is required by the Saskatchewan Public Safety Agency before a municipality can submit the PDAP application. You can read all about it and get more information on PDAP coverage with a link in the story on discoverweyburn.com today.
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4: Mainly sunny today with southwest wind gusting to 50 and a high of 26 degrees. Partly cloudy tonight, wind easing up with a low of 9. A mix of sun and cloud tomorrow, slight chance of showers in the morning and in the afternoon. Wind picking up in the afternoon from the northwest gusting to 60 and a high of 19. And a mix of sun and cloud on Saturday with a high of 15. 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

0: You are listening to Saskatchewan's Best Music. That's Streetheart. I'm Rob Kearney. So a Macklin area farm that all started with a young family, a team of horses, and a quarter section of land has been recognized for more than a century of agriculture. It's one of a number of stories making news today at West Central Online. We'll visit with Cooper Douglas. Our Cross Saskatchewan checkup with West Central Online coming up after 9 o'clock.
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2: Deputy Chief Shane St. John with the Weyburn Police Service shares on a Monday arrest involving a woman who allegedly threatened four local youths at a gas station. And in sports, assistant coach Chad Wilczynski with the Weyburn Red Wings shares on last night's win against the Bruins. Stay tuned.
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1: Good morning. I'm Marna McManus. Weyburn City Council held a special meeting yesterday midday. This to ensure residents and businesses who experienced extensive damage during Monday's flooding can apply for extra relief. Mayor Jeff Richards.
2: So what we have to do is complete a submission to the provincial government through the Provincial Disaster Assistance Program, PDAP it's called, and that has to be done through a resolution of council. So that's why we called this meeting very quickly, because we don't want to mess around. We want to get that done and submitted as quick as we can.
1: Well, water damage affected more of the homes and businesses in Weyburn. The city's also been hearing from some who are still dealing with the fallout of sewage backup. Richards encourages residents to communicate with the city administration and council about their concerns. The Weyburn Police Service called to an incident on Monday involving four local youths who say a woman was uttering threats at them at a gas station. Deputy Chief Shane St. John says police learned more about the circumstances after the incident.
3: Adult female, clearly in some mental health distress, as we found out after the fact, really scared them, saying, you know, she could do some harm, insinuating she had a firearm.
1: Police located the woman's vehicle and conducted a high-risk stop, taking her into custody without incident. She was charged with uttering threats and later released with conditions. The woman was then apprehended under the Mental Health Services Act and taken to the hospital for assessment and care. Nominations are now open for the 2026 Golden Sheaf Award through the Weyburn Chamber of Commerce. Discover Weyburn's Larissa McEwen has the details.
4: The Golden Sheaf Award recognizes agricultural producers who have made a difference in their industry and communities. The award has been presented since 1994 and highlights leadership, innovation, community involvement, and stewardship. Producers living in one of 17 eligible rural municipalities can be nominated by residents, community organizations, neighbors, or industry partners. Nominations are open until noon on October 16th, with the award presented November 6th during an Ag Appreciation Night at McKenna Hall.
1: Laura Morissette is the first general manager of the future credit union Spark Cinema, still aiming for a mid to late December opening date. She says her new role began just a few weeks ago.
5: There's still a lot going on behind the scenes. I have to reach out to all of the studios to get permission to show each one of the movies. And I'm working with a number of other small owned cinemas across the country who are banding together so that we do get better deals instead of going one on one. You know, if we all band together as the 300 smaller cinemas, we might get a better deal.
1: Morissette says she has the support of a strong board, the Weyburn Theater Community Service Cooperative, who fundraised to get the new theater built here in Weyburn. She adds there's still some more fundraising ahead. For these stories and more, visit discoverweyburn.com.
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1: The Highway 39 rivalry was on full display last night at Whitecap Resources Center as the Richardson Pioneer Weyburn Red Wings delivered a statement 6-2 victory over the Estevan Bruins. Weyburn set the tempo early and never let up, keeping Estevan on their heels all evening. On the defensive end, the Red Wings locked things down, holding the Bruins to just 2 goals. Assistant coach Chad Wolchinski.
7: You know, it's coming crunch time. We got about a week left this weekend, and then the following week, and we start regular season, right? So, you know, everybody has to be going. Everybody's got to fight for a position here, and you know, it's not good. They want to make it hard on us to make those decisions. So, you know, I think that as long as they come out to play, and things are going to get a little tougher for us to make.
1: The Wings will travel to Estevan tonight for round 2 of a 3-game preseason series. The puck drops at 7. It was a tough afternoon on the diamond yesterday for the Toronto Blue Jays as their offense sputtered in a 2-0 shutout loss to the Athletics. In spite of out-hitting Oakland 6-4, Toronto couldn't find the timely hit when it mattered, leaving runners stranded and coming up empty on the scoreboard. The Jays will look to put yesterday's frustrating loss behind them as they gear up for a crucial upcoming series against the division rival Baltimore Orioles. Toronto needs a quick bounce back to keep their playoff push on track, and the energy will be electric as they hit the field to turn things around. Don't miss a single pitch or key play of the upcoming series, which kicks off tomorrow just after 5 o'clock. Catch all the action on Saskatchewan's home of Blue Jays baseball, AM 1190.
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1: Sunshine for today with southwest wind gusting to 50 and a high of 26. A few clouds tonight. That wind will ease up with a low of 9. Sunshining through the clouds tomorrow, a slight chance of showers late morning into the afternoon. Northwest wind gusting to 60 in the afternoon with a high of 19. A mix of sun and cloud and a high of 15 on Saturday. Sunshine and a high of 21 for Sunday. And we can expect rain on Monday with a high of 18. 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

0: Peter Schilling, Saskatchewan Spence Music. Did you know that's a sequel to a song by another artist? That song's a follow-up to David Bowie's 1969 song, Space Oddity. It continues the story of Major Tom, an astronaut who cuts off communication with Earth and floats into space. If you didn't know, now you do. It's our Cross Saskatchewan Checkup with Cooper Douglas at West Central Online. You can also hear him on CFYM 1210 Kindersley and CJYM 1330 Rosetown. Cooper, let's start with this story that caught my eye at West Central Online, a Macklin area farm that all got started with one young family, a team of horses and a quarter section, is being recognized for more than a century of agriculture.
1: Yeah, so I heard Jenny doing this interview yesterday, and I thought she was just lining up one of our meal in the field deliveries. Sure enough, it's a story about this family that won the Century Family Farm Award. It's, you know, this farm's been on the same land for at least 100 years. That's the qualification. And just reading down this story, it looks like the family arrived north of Macklin in 1922. So a little bit over that 100-year mark here. Grain and cattle's at the heart of their operation, and it's just so cool to see these farms. And you know what? Going back to Meal in the Field, when we go to visit these people, they tell us the story of their farms. So this specific one about Macklin was an award-winning story. So definitely go check that out. And, you know, just great story about the family farm.
0: Yeah, really good story. And it comes with a whole bunch of really great photos. It's at westcentralonline.com. Hey, hockey season, Kindersley Clippers. How are they going to be this year?
1: Well, the team, I actually had head coach Kyle Schneider in studio yesterday. He's going to be on the Clipper Report later today. The team, they played four preseason games. I iced a bit of a rookie lineup each of the first three, and then they put out their, I think, A lineup on Tuesday night in Warman, and they racked up 8 goals. They won 8-4. So pretty good end to the preseason for the Clippers. They're now off for a week. They open the season in the Battlefords next Friday, and then there's a golf tournament. The team's annual golf tournament's on Saturday. And then it's the home opener. There's a double dip for the home opener this year. The Yorkton Terriers are coming to town for Goose Festival weekend in Kindersley. That's the 25th and 26th. The Clippers will have two straight home games. It's usually a home and home to start the year with the North Stars, but and just this year it's going to be a Goose Festival back to back. So there's nothing better than that for Clippers fans.
0: Right on. Speaking of festivals, PBR, Professional Bull Riders, in Kindersley this weekend.
1: Yeah, so the Clippers are playing in the co-op arena because they're home ice on the interpipeline side. The ice isn't in yet because, sure enough, that PBR event is here. And I don't know if you know this, but the Kindersley Dakota Butter Invitational PBR Canada event, it was PBR Canada's indoor event of the year in 2025. So it's finally back. It's here. It's a two-day event, like always. Tickets are still available for the event. So if anyone's listening here on Thursday, you like bull riding, come to Kindersley. It's one of the most spectacular events you'll find in a small town from PBR Canada. And, you know, small town rodeos are pretty cool, but the show they put on at Kindersley here, it's as close to a cup event as you'll get.
0: Awesome. And one more thing I want to touch on, the Super Walk for Parkinson's this weekend.
1: Yes, so local woman here, Nancy Kelly, she's donated over $10,000 over the years to Parkinson's Canada. But this year, she's back at it. The goal, you know, I think it's $5,000. She's going towards that, but she will be one of the participants in Saskatoon. I think the walk goes around a little park area around Spadina Crescent. Not too up on my Saskatoon geography, but hopefully it's a beautiful day. They're going to be walking around raising money for people that gave them pledges, and all that money goes toward Parkinson's Canada. So there's a walk in Saskatoon where our local woman Kelly will be, and then there's also a walk in Regina. I think the Regina one's Saturday and the Saskatoon one's on Sunday. So again, hopefully the weather holds up.
0: 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Cooper, thanks for this. Have a great weekend, man.
1: You too. I'll be watching some bull riding.
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8: Mainly sunny today with southwest wind gusting to 50 and a high of 26 degrees. Partly cloudy tonight, wind easing up with a low of 9. A mix of sun and cloud tomorrow, slight chance of showers in the morning and in the afternoon. Wind picking up in the afternoon from the northwest gusting to 60 and a high of 19. And a mix of sun and cloud on Saturday with a high of 15. 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

0: You're listening to Saskatchewan's Best Music. I'm Rob Carney. Hey, in case you missed it earlier, we had Lucky Dougie on the radio. That's what I'm calling him. He's Doug Putland, a Prince Albert dude. He's the guy who won that $44 million Lotto 649 gold ball jackpot a few weeks ago. We've been waiting for somebody to come forward. Well, he did so yesterday. In fact, he put on a little tailgate party with his brand new truck, with his brand new tailgate, met with lottery officials and invited reporters to come and have a chat. $44 million. He told the story about how he knew he had a winning ticket.
1: So I scanned it a second time, and then I thought, well, maybe it's 440. So then I took it to the girl, and she said, you got to sign it first. So then I signed it, and she went and put it in there, and it basically blew up the whole system and put it in lockdown. And then she brought the ticket and started counting the zeros with her pen, and that's when I dropped the F-bomb and said, holy smokes, this is crazy.
0: Oh, my goodness. He doesn't look like the kind of guy who would drop an F-bomb, by the way. We might all do that if we found out we won $44 million. You can see Doug's smiling face on the Rob Carney in the Morning Facebook page today.
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12: Mainly sunny today with southwest wind gusting to 50 and a high of 26 degrees. Partly cloudy tonight, wind easing up with a low of 9. A mix of sun and cloud tomorrow, slight chance of showers in the morning and in the afternoon. Wind picking up in the afternoon from the northwest gusting to 60 and a high of 19. And a mix of sun and cloud on Saturday with a high of 15. 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

0: Los Lobos. La Bamba, Saskatchewan's best music. I'm Rob Carney. Hey, if you're listening to CJYM 1330 Rosetown today, I've got news for you. The Town of Rosetown Business Garage Sale and Fall Market is coming up on September 17th. 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Actually, I just told you most of it on the Town of Rosetown Facebook page today. Have a great day. Tomorrow's Friday. We'll celebrate together right here on Saskatchewan's Best Music.
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2: Hearing from Mayor Jeff Richards following a special meeting of Weyburn City Council yesterday to push through the resolution for an application to the Provincial Disaster Assistance Program, or PDAP. And nominations are open for the Weyburn Chamber of Commerce's Golden Sheep Award. Our own Larissa McEwen will have more on that in just a few. Stay tuned.
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1: Good morning. I'm Marna McManus. Weyburn City Council held a special meeting yesterday to approve the city's PDAP application at the earliest time possible. The Provincial Disaster Assistance Program, or PDAP, provides assistance following natural disasters, including flooding, to help cover the cost of uninsurable essential losses, cleanup, repairs, and temporary relocation. Mayor Jeff Richards.
2: It's open to businesses and residences, and we want to maximize the amount of time that folks have to do this. And, as this process unfolds with the province, then we'll reach out to local media to help us communicate that out.
1: Richards says residents and businesses with concerns about damage caused during Monday's heavy rainfall are encouraged to reach out to City Administration, Public Works, and City Council. The Weyburn Police Service responding to an uttering threats incident on Monday involving an adult woman who allegedly threatened four local youths at a gas station. The woman implied she had a firearm. Deputy Chief Shane St. John explains how officers responded.
3: We never did find a firearm, but we took it as she did have one. So the member did a high-risk takedown on that vehicle stop, which if people observe it can look a little scary. The female did comply with the arrest, taken into custody, charged appropriately.
1: The woman was charged with uttering threats and later released with conditions. She was then apprehended under the Mental Health Services Act and taken to the hospital for assessment and care. The Weyburn Chamber of Commerce is looking for nominations for this year's Golden Sheaf Award. Discover Weyburn's Larissa McEwen has the details.
4: The annual award celebrates agricultural producers who contribute to the strength of Southeast Saskatchewan's agriculture industry and communities. Eligible nominees must live in one of the 17 rural municipalities listed by the Chamber. Nominees can be recognized for their leadership, innovation, community involvement, stewardship, and commitment to agriculture. Nomination forms are available through the Chamber office or online with submissions due by noon on October 16th. This year's recipient is being recognized at Ag Appreciation Night on November 6th.
1: Laura Morissette's new role as the general manager of the Spark Cinema is well suited to her lifelong love of movies. She says the excitement is building now towards a mid to late December opening, but there's plenty for her to do in the meantime.
5: Just some networking and getting ready, and I am so grateful to Justin and his crew at DSI. I loved watching, you know, the theater being built from the ground up, so I get to go in and tour that periodically. I'm still working from home right now. I don't have an office there yet, but soon. There's still a lot of stuff to do behind the scenes, plus, you know, hiring staff and writing policies and marketing, and there's still fundraising.
1: Morissette says they still have the Golden Kernel sponsorship opportunity available for those who want to contribute but can't budget for a large amount. For these stories and more, visit discoverweyburn.com.
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1: The Richardson Pioneer Weyburn Red Wings grabbing maximum momentum last night, cruising past the rival SFM Bruins 6-2 in front of the home crowd. It was an all-around team performance for Weyburn, and the Wings' back end kept SFM's attack contained, securing a dominant win for the first in three preseason games in the Highway 39 rivalry. Assistant coach Chad Wilczynski.
6: I think it was just we spoke to him on the bench that, you know, let it go and then let's keep moving forward. And we were having good shifts prior to that goal, right? And the boys just kept their composure and they kept going. And you know, one went in and then we rallied again for another. And, you know, the excitement on the bench got going. That kind of got everybody going, right? So it was nice to see that the boys rallied back like that.
1: Both teams are back at it tonight in Estevan with a puck drop at 7. The Toronto Blue Jays are looking for answers after dropping a tight 2-0 decision yesterday to the Oakland Athletics. The Jays pitching held to the A's just 4 hits on the day, but the bats just couldn't break through, stranding 6 total hits and leaving the Jays scoreless through 9 innings. All eyes will turn now to the next matchup as the Jays get set to lock horns with the Baltimore Orioles. With every game carrying massive weight in the postseason race, Toronto will need to sharpen their bats and come out swinging from the very first inning. That action gets underway tomorrow just after 5 o'clock. Catch all the action on Saskatchewan's home of Blue Jays baseball, AM 1190.
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1: Sunshine for today with southwest wind gusting to 50. and a high of 26. A few clouds tonight. That wind will ease up with a low of 9. Sunshining through the clouds tomorrow, a slight chance of showers late morning into the afternoon. Northwest wind gusting to 60 in the afternoon with a high of 19. A mix of sun and cloud and a high of 15 on Saturday. Sunshine and a high of 21 for Sunday. And we can expect rain on Monday with a high of 18. We're gathering all the news of the day and delivering it directly into your inbox. 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I'm Marna McManus.
7: Farm equipment manufacturers are caught in the middle of the Canada-US trade war, and it's causing plenty of concern and extra work. Prairies Can recently announced $5.3 million in non-repayable funding for 6 projects across Saskatchewan through the Regional Tariff Response Initiative. Blair Flavel is president and CEO of Dagelman Industries, one of the companies feeling the hit, with between 45 and 50% of Dagelman's sales in the U.S.
8: We buy a lot of parts that come back and forth through the border. We have the luxury of having a facility in North Dakota. So, you know, what we try and do is manufacture in the U.S. and in Canada where we didn't have to worry about that a few years ago. We do it wherever it made economic sense. So now what you have to do is just evaluate what the tariffs are going to do. And we have people doing that all the time. It's a big task because it's changing all the time.
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4: Mainly sunny today with southwest wind gusting to 50 and a high of 26 degrees. Partly cloudy tonight, wind easing up with a low of 9. A mix of sun and cloud tomorrow, slight chance of showers in the morning and in the afternoon. Wind picking up in the afternoon from the northwest gusting to 60 and a high of 19. And a mix of sun and cloud on Saturday with a high of 15. 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
5: Mainly sunny today with southwest wind gusting to 50 and a high of 26 degrees. Partly cloudy tonight, wind easing up with a low of 9. A mix of sun and cloud tomorrow, slight chance of showers in the morning and in the afternoon. Wind picking up in the afternoon from the northwest gusting to 60 and a high of 19. And a mix of sun and cloud on Saturday with a high of 15. 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
1: Deputy Chief Shane St. John with the Weyburn Police Service shares on a Monday arrest involving a woman who allegedly threatened four local youths at a gas station. And in sports, assistant coach Chad Wilczynski with the Weyburn Red Wings shares on last night's win against the Bruins. Stay tuned.
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1: Good morning. I'm Marna McManus. Weyburn City Council has approved the city's application to the Provincial Disaster Assistance Program, or PDAP. Open to businesses and residents, PDAP administers federal funds to help with uninsurable damage from natural disasters. Mayor Jeff Richards.
2: We always want to hear from folks because sometimes, you know, our crews are running around and they're dealing with five or six trouble spots and they don't always see it live as it's happening. So it's always good to get feedback from folks and what they've seen happening. But also, you know, we are responsive and we've put a lot of money in the ground, literally, in infrastructure. That doesn't mean we've fixed every trouble spot. We want to get to them all as we can, but there are still spots, right, where the water didn't get away quick enough.
1: The Weyburn Police Service responding to an uttering threats incident on Monday involving an adult woman who allegedly threatened four local youths at a gas station. As the woman implied she had a firearm, this prompted the police to treat the situation as a potentially high-risk incident. Deputy Chief Shane St. John explains a protocol officers follow when responding to a vehicle stop involving the possibility of a firearm.
3: Commands given from the vehicle, we don't walk up to the vehicle, could be a firearm at the low ready, and giving verbal commands very loudly to that individual and what they need to do to be in compliance with the arrest.
1: The woman was charged with uttering threats and later released with conditions. Police then apprehended her under the Mental Health Services Act and transported her to the hospital for assessment and care. The Weyburn Chamber of Commerce is accepting nominations for an award recognizing agricultural leaders across Southeast Saskatchewan. Discover Weyburn's Larissa McEwen reports.
4: The Golden Chief Award is returning for another year, with the 2026 recipient to be announced during the Chamber's annual Ag Appreciation Night. The award has recognized agricultural excellence since 1994, while also highlighting the connection between rural producers and the communities they serve. Residents, neighbors, community groups, and agriculture industry partners can nominate an eligible producer. Nominations close at noon on October 16th, and the award presentation takes place November 6th at McKenna Hall.
1: The Weyburn Theatre Community Service Cooperative announced earlier this week that Laura Morissette is the general manager of the credit union Spark Cinema. She says they're looking forward to hopefully opening up in December, but there's still some fundraising left to do.
5: So many people have come forward and wanted to make donations. There is still an opportunity. We still have the Golden Kernels available. So you know what? Even if you can't give $2,500 for a spot on the Walk of Fame, $250, you get the Golden Kernel recognition. You get your name on the wall. It's really great, and every $5 counts towards putting this theater into the community.
1: Morissette says she's always loved movies, and she's working now towards aligning with other small theaters to ensure they can get the best deals on movies here in Weyburn. For these stories and more, visit discoverweyburn.com.
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1: The Highway 39 rivalry was on full display last night at Whitecap Resources Center as the Richardson Pioneer Weyburn Red Wings delivered a statement 6-2 victory over the SFN Bruins. Weyburn set the tempo early and never let up, keeping Estevan on their heels all evening. On the defensive end, the Red Wings locked things down, holding the Bruins to just two goals. Assistant coach Chad Bolchinski.
6: You know, it's coming crunch time. We got about a week left this weekend, and then the following week we start regular season, right? So, you know, everybody has to be going. Everybody's got to fight for a position here, and, you know, it's not good. They want to make it hard on us to make those decisions. So, you know, I think that, you know, as long as they come out to play and things are going to get a little tougher for us to make.
1: The Wings will travel to Estevan tonight for round two of a three-game preseason series. The puck drops at 7. It was a tough afternoon on the diamond yesterday for the Toronto Blue Jays as their offense sputtered in a 2-0 shutout loss to the Athletics. In spite of out-hitting Oakland 6-4, Toronto couldn't find the timely hit when it mattered, leaving runners stranded and coming up empty on the scoreboard. The Jays will look to put yesterday's frustrating loss behind them as they gear up for a crucial upcoming series against the division rival Baltimore Orioles. Toronto needs a quick bounce back to keep their playoff push on track, and the energy will be electric as they hit the field to turn things around. Don't miss a single pitch or key play of the upcoming series, which kicks off tomorrow just after 5 o'clock. Catch all the action on Saskatchewan's home of Blue Jays baseball, AM 1190.
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1: Sunshine for today with southwest wind gusting to 50. and a high of 26. A few clouds tonight. That wind will ease up with a low of 9. Sunshining through the clouds tomorrow. A slight chance of showers late morning into the afternoon. Northwest wind gusting to 60 in the afternoon with a high of 19. A mix of sun and cloud and a high of 15 on Saturday. Sunshine and a high of 21 for Sunday. And we can expect rain on Monday with a high of 18. 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I'm Marna McManus.
7: Taking a look at the markets, canola, November, $827, down $5.10. January, $835.90, down $5.30. Spring wheat, Minneapolis, September, $7.34. Hard red winter wheat, September, $295. Wheat, September, $717.25, up $6. Corn, September, $511, up $3.25. Oats, September, $346.25, unchanged. Soybeans, September, $1,300.75, up $5.50. Soybean meal, September, $343.30, unchanged. Soybean oil, September, $70.55, up 54 cents. Feeder cattle, September, $330.87. 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Lean hogs, October, $83.37. The Canadian dollar is 72 cents, and crude oil, West Texas Intermediate, 96.07. For Golden West, I'm Glendale Allen Vossler.
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2: Mainly sunny today with southwest wind gusting to 50 and a high of 26 degrees. Partly cloudy tonight, wind easing up with a low of 9. A mix of sun and cloud tomorrow, slight chance of showers in the morning and in the afternoon. Wind picking up in the afternoon from the northwest gusting to 60 and a high of 19. And a mix of sun and cloud on Saturday with a high of 15. 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
1: Mainly sunny today with southwest wind gusting to 50 and a high of 26 degrees. Partly cloudy tonight, wind easing up with a low of 9. A mix of sun and cloud tomorrow, slight chance of showers in the morning and in the afternoon. Wind picking up in the afternoon from the northwest gusting to 60 and a high of 19. And a mix of sun and cloud on Saturday with a high of 15. 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
1: Good afternoon, I'm Larissa McEwen. Weyburn Police are reminding drivers to pay attention to traffic signs, particularly around the new four-way stop at 5th Street and Douglas Road. Deputy Chief Shane St. John says officers have seen multiple drivers failing to stop at the intersection, despite signage warning motorists about the change.
2: People are blowing through that like crazy. You have to pay attention. There's a stop sign there. You have to stop.
1: St. John says drivers need to adjust their usual driving patterns and remain alert to changes on the road. Police say drivers who failed to stop at the new intersection will now face a $230 ticket with no more warnings being issued. The second-degree murder trial of Taylor Japp is continuing in Estevan. The trial got underway last Wednesday over the April 2024 death of 28-year-old Brianna Hayes. The Crown has begun presenting evidence, including testimony from witnesses connected to the case, along with surveillance footage, cell phone and GPS data, text messages, and forensic analysis. The jury is also expected to hear evidence about a handgun recovered during the investigation, as well as DNA and the cause and timing of Hayes' injuries. Japp has pleaded not guilty. While producers in southeast Saskatchewan made some headway in the fields last week, heavy rain has slowed overall harvest progress to 26% complete, well behind the five-year average. Torrential downpours brought over 100 millimeters of rain to some areas, raising concerns over crop quality and lodging. With topsoil moisture surging into surplus levels, farmers are now holding out for a stretch of warm, dry weather to get back on their combines. The Weyburn Theatre Cooperative recently announced the hiring of Laura Morissette as the general manager of the credit union Spark Cinema. She says while the excitement is building towards a mid to late December opening, there's still plenty for her to do in the meantime.
3: There's still fundraising. I have a fantastic board behind me. Sean, Ryan, Lila. They're awesome, awesome people. And, you know, my husband was on the board to get this thing off the ground. We do have a background in movies and he went to film school. So he eats, breathes and sleeps movies. So his support is fantastic. I know he stepped away, but he's still helping in the background wherever he can.
1: Her role at this point involves preparatory work like hiring staff, writing policies, and marketing. Today is World Suicide Prevention Day, and Program Director Tasha Collins with the Weyburn branch of the CMHA says they still have some spots available for semicolon tattoos at their event coming up this Saturday at Under Your Skin Tattoos.
4: Mark and Ryan will once again be lending their talents to support the fundraiser and awareness event. 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
1: She says over the years, Mark and Ryan have raised over $22,000 for CMHA Weyburn. For these stories and more, visit discoverweyburn.com.
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6: The Richardson Pioneer Weyburn Red Wings grabbing maximum momentum last night, cruising past the rival Estevan Bruins 6-2 in front of the home crowd. It was an all-around team performance for Weyburn, and the Wings' back end kept Estevan's attack contained, securing a dominant win for the first in three preseason games in the Highway 39 rivalry. Assistant coach Chad Wilczynski.
7: I think it was just we spoke to him on the bench that, you know, let it go and then let's keep moving forward. And we were having good shifts prior to that goal, right? And the boys just kept their composure and they kept going. And you know, one went in and then we rallied again with another. And, you know, the excitement on the bench got going. That kind of got everybody going, right? So it was nice to see that the boys rallied back like that.
6: Both teams are back at it tonight in Estevan with a puck drop at 7. The Toronto Blue Jays are looking for answers after dropping a tight 2-0 decision yesterday to the Oakland Athletics. The Jays pitching held to the A's just 4 hits on the day, but the bats just couldn't break through, stranding 6 total hits and leaving the Jays scoreless through 9 innings. All eyes will turn now to the next matchup as the Jays get set to lock horns with the Baltimore Orioles. With every game carrying massive weight in the postseason race, Toronto will need to sharpen their bats and come out swinging from the very first inning. That action gets underway tomorrow just after 5 o'clock. Catch all the action on Saskatchewan's home of Blue Jays baseball, AM 1190.
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1: A sunny and windy day today with a high of 26. The overnight low drops to 9. Things cool off tomorrow with a high of 19, followed by 15 on Saturday. And Sunday brings sunshine with a high of 21, while Monday reaches 18 with a chance of rain. 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
8: Saskatchewan remains one of the most attractive places in the country for renters. The word affordability gets kicked around a lot these days as inflation undermines everyone's purchasing power, but sometimes it's difficult to grasp the true impact of rising living costs without some comparisons. Well, Stats Canada's just released that national comparison on the issue of property rental. On that one, Saskatchewan's major cities fared quite well. Regina ranked number 8 in the country among cities on the affordability chart. Saskatoon was 12th. Regina posted an average rent of $1,480 a month for a two-bedroom unit. In Saskatoon, it was just a bit over $1,600. Vancouver was the highest at $2,400. The report also showed that landlords are losing some of their grip as the market, especially in major cities, is pushing rental rates lower. This quarterly report compared what landlords were asking for rent and what they're actually getting. The gap is $150 a month in Saskatoon, $100 a month in Regina, and more than $700 in Halifax. I'm Paul Martin.
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10: Today on the Prairie Ag Wire, the Canadian Wheat Research Coalition and the Canadian Barley Research Coalition have entered a formal strategic partnership. Joining me on the program today to talk about this, CWRC's Chair Jocelyn Valestek. And Jocelyn, to begin with, for people that might not be that familiar with it, talk to us a little bit about the CWRC's role.
11: So the Canadian Wheat Research Coalition, in the past, we have been administering the wheat cluster, which is all the wheat projects co-funded by groups like Agriculture and Agri-Food Canada, as well as co-funded with WGRF and other funding groups. We have been having core breeding agreements as well with the 3 prairie universities, the U of S, U of M, and U of A, as well as Agriculture and Agri-Food Canada breeding programs. So we have a lot invested, and it is farmer levy dollar investments that we are putting towards the wheat breeding as well as the wheat cluster projects.
10: Now, the last time we chatted, we talked about CWRC's review of the Canadian Wheat Breeding Innovation System. Explain to us what has happened since that review.
11: So last fall, we had commissioned a complete and fulsome review of the Canadian Wheat Breeding Innovation System. And what we found was that status quo was not an option, is the conclusion we came to. And that's a result of significant gaps and risks in the current system. So this was looked at before the most recent cuts. So there's just more gaps, more risks, and more uncertainty within the current system. And the Canadian Wheat Research Coalition decided that we would be the ones who would want to transform the wheat breeding innovation system, and that we had the farmer dollars, the levy dollars behind us to do that. As well as a farmer-driven initiative is really important because we've seen the return on investment in the dollars that farmers put into wheat breeding.
10: We now have a Canadian Wheat Research Coalition and Canadian Barley Research Coalition partnership.
11: It was a very natural partnership to happen at this time. The Canadian Wheat Research Coalition has been very collaborative in a lot of the discussions we've been having. We've had discussions with industry, as well as Agriculture and Agri-Food Canada, the 3 universities. Seeds Canada represented some of the industry. And Canadian Barley Research Coalition has many of the same issues from gaps and risks cuts and budget cuts. And we found that it was a good collaboration of the two farmer-driven organizations, which are funded from levy dollars from the Three Prairie Commission. And so we're working together on these next steps, and we are finding a way forward.
10: So what are our next steps?
11: We're continuing looking at what a complete transformation looks like in the wheat breeding innovation space in Canada. And so we're looking at what a plan would look like. And with the Canadian Wheat Research Coalition and the Canadian Barley Research Coalition. So the next steps is more conversations with Agriculture and Agri-Food Canada, as well as more conversations with industry.
10: Will farmers have a say in some of these discussions?
11: I'm not sure how that would look in the future, but there are farmer representatives throughout this whole process. So if you want to reach out and find out more, you're welcome to reach out to any one of your wheat commissions or barley commissions or the Canadian Wheat Research Coalition. There's going to be more to come, and we're going to be releasing more information as we know more.
10: An exciting time for the industry.
11: It is an exciting time. I think change is good, and change means that we're evolving with the changing needs of the agriculture industry and the changing needs of farmers.
10: Final thoughts, key comments you would like to leave with producers?
11: This initiative is farmer driven. It is from farmer levy dollars, and the return on investment that we've seen on our farms has been significant, and we really want to keep that going for the next challenges to come that farmers are to deal with.
10: I've been talking with Jocelyn Valestik, chair of the Canadian Wheat Research Coalition. For Golden West, I'm Glendalee Allen Vossler.
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13: 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It's Brett Jensen reporting from the Swift Current Yards, just under 600 head in our feeder pre-sort yearling sale here this morning. And here's how it went. The 6-weight steers trading from $5 to $5.60. The 7-weight steers trading from $5.15 to $5.67. The 8-weight steers trading from $3.27 to $4.95. The 9-weight steers trading from $4.64 to $4.74. Right at 1,000, they bring $4.41. Into the heifer trade, the 6-weight heifer trading from $4.42 to $4.83. The 7-weight heifers trading from $4.38 to $4.75. The 8-weight heifers trading from $4.10 to $4.63. The 9-weight heifers trading from $3.76 to $4.27. The 1,000-pound range heifers trading from $3.70 to $3.94. And 1,100 pounds, $3.30 to $3.68. Our up next pre-sort internet sale is going to be rescheduled. It was scheduled for September 24th. It is rescheduled to be held in conjunction with the regular Tuesday sale, September 22nd. That'll be a Tuesday, September 22nd, selling at 9:30 in the morning. 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
17: 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In a typical farm corporation, the value of the shares grows as the land and equipment appreciate. An estate freeze freezes the value of the shareholders at its current fair market value. When should a farm operation use an estate freeze? The first and most common is the successor or successors are certain. 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I've seen it so many times where the parents are in their 70s and don't want to give up control of the operation to a child that has been working on the farm for 20 years already. 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
18: This is Roy Revich at the Weyburn Livestock Exchange. Our next cattle sale here in Weyburn is this coming Monday, September the 14th. This will be a special pre-sorted yearling sale. It will be the last special pre-sorted yearling sale of the fall. From then on, the pre-sorted sales will be predominantly calf sales. There will be a few yearlings at most of the calf sales, but not a lot. And it will be mostly heifers that show up open at break check time. If you have yearlings to market at this time of year, this special sale on Monday will be the sale to bring them to. But they need to be booked in advance. All cattle at all sales need to be pre-booked here. Just call the Weyburn Livestock Exchange at 842-4574 to get them booked in. Please

0: ready. They always do fill up. Weyburn Livestock, 842-4574.
1: A storm system advertised for the latter part of our weekend and early next week has been shifted northward and increased in size and intensity. I'm meteorologist Drew Lerner for the Golden West Radio Network. The very last thing that anybody wants to see is yet another storm system moving across the province after all the rain that fell here recently. But unfortunately, we are in that position now. The storm system that was advertised in recent past days to hug close to the U.S. border has been shifted notably farther to the north so that it runs across the heart of the province. And this will occur as we get to Sunday and into Monday. Now, long before we get involved with that storm system, we have a frontal boundary that's cutting across the province today and tonight. This frontal system will bring a few showers of its own. The wind will switch around to the west-northwest, and we'll see some spits and spats of moisture across quite a few areas during the day on Friday as well. And the wind will eventually settle down a little bit, but it will be northwesterly into Saturday, keeping a cooler air bias into the region. And that will likely keep our temperatures down as well. So today will be the warmer day. We're expecting to see afternoon temperatures in the 20s across the southeastern half of the province. The northwest, though, will see temperatures holding up in the upper teens to lower 20s. And then on Friday, everybody's going to be in the teens with a few lower 20s near the U.S. border. Now, we do expect to see the precipitation occur rather sporadically over the day today and tomorrow. So we'll see overall coverage up around maybe 45% of the province. And the moisture totals will run trace amounts to around 2 to 4 millimeters. And we really don't expect very many areas to come up with meaningful moisture. However, as we go into Sunday and Monday, that new storm system has potential to produce more broad-based rainfall, and amounts could run from 10 to around 30 millimeters and possibly a little bit more. The system is still too far out in time to have a lot of confidence, but all of the computer forecast model guidance has shifted the storm to the north and increased it overnight, making everybody vulnerable to at least some additional moisture. Our temperatures over the weekend will be mostly in the teens and lower 20s. We'll look for nighttime lows to be mostly in the middle and upper single digits through early next week. There is no risk of frost or freezes until this second storm system passes through the region. For the Golden West Radio Network, I'm meteorologist Drew Lerner.
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4: A cooler pattern is settling in for the weekend. Today is sunny and windy with a high of 26, dropping to 9 overnight. Tomorrow reaches 19 and Saturday dips to 15. Sun or storm, find the area's official forecast and stream us anywhere on the Discover Wayburn app. I'm Larissa McEwen.
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1: The second-degree murder trial of an Oxbow man continues in Estevan. A Weyburn event is raising awareness for suicide prevention, and the Red Wings are back on the road tonight to face the Bruins. 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
1: Good afternoon. I'm Loris McEwen. Weyburn police responded to a two-vehicle collision at 18th Street and Warren Avenue on September 4th. A female driver was charged with failing to yield. Deputy Chief Shane St. John.
2: Just somebody not paying attention, missing that yield sign, and striking the other vehicle. Some bumps and bruises, EMS checked them out. Both vehicles were totaled off.
1: St. John also spoke about the new four-way stop at 5th Street and Douglas Road, where officers have seen drivers failing to stop. Police are now moving from warnings to tickets with a $230 fine for drivers who failed to stop. The second degree

0: The murder trial of Taylor Japp is continuing in Esteban. Japp's trial began last Wednesday in connection with the April 2024 death of 28-year-old Breonna Hayes. The Crown has begun presenting evidence, including witness testimony, surveillance video, cell phone and GPS data, text messages, and forensic analysis. The jury is also expected to hear from experts about firearms, DNA, intoxicating substances, and the cause and timing of Hayes' injuries. Japp has pleaded not guilty. Harvest operations across the southeast stalled late last week following significant rainfall across the region. Total harvest progress now sits at 26%, trailing far behind the typical five-year average of 61%. Heavy downpours, strong wind, and scattered hail caused localized damage and field saturation, leaving producers eager for sun and heat to dry things out. Read the full crop report for the southeast in our story on discoverweyburn.com. Laura Morissette's new role as the general manager for the Spark Cinema is well suited to her lifelong love of movies. Not only has she already been involved as a volunteer from day one with the Weyburn Theatre Community Service Cooperative, she used to be closely associated with the movie experience.
1: People who have been in Weyburn for a long time may have remembered Movie Factory, which was our movie rental store.
0: At one point, she worked at the Old Sioux Theater.
1: For a couple of years, Paige Sawadost was the manager at the time and someone I learned so much from. So it was a lot of fun working there, and they actually went digital while I was on maternity leave with my second child.
0: Morissette says she looks forward to a mid to late December opening for the new theater. CMHA Weyburn's 9th annual semicolon tattoo event is coming up this Saturday at Under Your Skin Tattoos. Program director Tasha Collins says as today is World Suicide Prevention Day, the semicolon is a significant symbol for moving forward.
2: It aims to create that awareness around suicide and mental health, promoting mental health and honoring even the strength and the courage and the resilience that is represented by the semicolon tattoo itself or the symbol of a semicolon. The semicolon really serves as a powerful reminder that a person's story isn't over and that hope really matters and is possible.
0: Collins says they still have some spots available on Saturday. For these stories and more, visit discoverweyburn.com.
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0: Barry Melrose, the former NHL player, coach, and broadcaster who got a start with the Weyburn Red Wings, has died at the age of 70. Melrose died Wednesday following a battle with Parkinson's disease. He joined the Red Wings in 1973 during a period when the franchise was being rebuilt and spent one season with Weyburn before moving on to Kamloops and eventually the NHL. Former Red Wings coach and GM Dwight McMillan remembers Melrose as one of the leaders of that Weyburn team.
4: I'm sure he's remembered by everybody here in Weyburn with his days. And that's when, you know, we're starting out rebuilding the franchise here in Weyburn and the hockey team. And he no doubt was one of the leaders for us.
0: Melrose went on to play 300 NHL games, coach the Los Angeles Kings to the Stanley Cup final, and become a well-known hockey broadcaster. The Highway 39 rivalry heads to Esteban tonight with the Weyburn Red Wings holding a 1-0 series lead over the Bruins. Weyburn opened the series with a dominant 6-2 victory, building an early lead and keeping Esteban from finding its rhythm. The Bruins now have home ice and a chance to even the series, while the Red Wings look to take a 2-game lead. Puck drop is 7 p.m. in Esteban.
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0: A sunny and windy day today with a high of 26. The overnight low drops to 9. Things cool off tomorrow with a high of 19, followed by 15 on Saturday. And Sunday brings sunshine with a high of 21, while Monday reaches 18 with a chance of rain. 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
6: The next few days bring a gradual cool down. Sunshine and strong winds are in the forecast today with a high of 26 and an overnight low of 9. Tomorrow reaches 19 and Saturday cools to 15. Stay weather ready and stream us anywhere by downloading the Discover Weyburn app. I'm Larissa McEwen.
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1: 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He's hit it well. It is gone.
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1: Got him! Strikes out Cody Bellinger, and the Blue Jays have done it.
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7: A cooler pattern is settling in for the weekend. Today is sunny and windy with a high of 26, dropping to 9 overnight. Tomorrow reaches 19 and Saturday dips to 15. Sun or storm, find the area's official forecast and stream us anywhere on the Discover Weyburn app. I'm Larissa McEwen.
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1: Good afternoon, I'm Loris McEwen. Weyburn police are keeping an eye on the new four-way stop at 5th Street and Douglas Road. The intersection was recently changed to a four-way stop with advanced signs alerting drivers of the change. Deputy Chief Shane St. John says officers have been seeing some drivers ignore the new stop.
2: Going forward, there will be no more warnings. People will be getting a $230 ticket if they fail to stop there.
1: He says drivers need to adjust their usual routes and be aware of changes to traffic controls. The second-degree murder trial of Taylor Japp is continuing in Estevan. The Oxbow man's trial began last Wednesday over the April 2024 death of 28-year-old Brianna Hayes. The Crown has begun calling witnesses, with the case also expected to include surveillance footage, cell phone and GPS data, text messages, and forensic evidence. Experts are expected to provide testimony on the firearm involved, DNA, intoxicating substances, and Hayes injuries. Japp has pleaded not guilty. It was a slow week for combining in southeast Saskatchewan as heavy storms delivered up to 138 millimeters of rain in parts of the region. While fall cereals and pulse crops continue to lead the way, overall harvest completion has reached just 26%. Farmers are watching crop quality closely and hoping for dry conditions to resume field work soon. Find the complete crop report in our story on discoverweyburn.com. Laura Morissette has been working for the past 3 weeks as the general manager of the credit union Spark Cinema. She says they're still aiming for a mid to late December opening date.
3: We're hoping before the end of the year. There's a couple of big movies being released on December the 18th, Dune 3 and the new Avengers Doomsday. So we are hoping to have people in the seats by then. Things may be a little rocky in the beginning. We're training brand new staff. I'm brand new to this role.

0: So hopefully we get everybody in the seats and we're able to hit play at 7:15 and have a lot of happy moviegoers.
1: Morissette says she has the support of the Weyburn Theater Board, who fundraised to get the new theater to Weyburn. It's World Suicide Prevention Day today, and the 9th annual semicolon tattoo event in support of CMHA Weyburn is this Saturday. Tasha Collins says there are still some spots available for the event, held in partnership with Under Your Skin Tattoos.
2: They've really done just an incredible, incredible job. And this is the 9th event. Like, they've done this 8 times for us. And you know, next year will likely be a big, huge 10-year anniversary kind of thing. But we're really excited. The event itself not only raises money, but it does raise a lot of awareness and allows for some really good conversation and connection to resources as well.
1: She says the semicolon represents moving forward and continuing on when the author could have ended the sentence. For these stories and more, visit discoverweyburn.com.
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1: Barry Melrose, the former NHL player, coach, and broadcaster who got a start with the Weyburn Red Wings, has died at the age of 70. Melrose died Wednesday following a battle with Parkinson's disease. He joined the Red Wings in 1973 during a period when the franchise was being rebuilt and spent one season with Weyburn before moving on to Kamloops and eventually the NHL. Former Red Wings coach and GM Dwight McMillan remembers Melrose as one of the leaders of that Weyburn team.
4: I'm sure he's remembered by everybody here in Weyburn with his days. And that's when, you know, we're starting out rebuilding the franchise here in Weyburn and the hockey team. And he no doubt was one of the leaders for us.
1: Melrose went on to play 300 NHL games, coach the Los Angeles Kings to the Stanley Cup final, and become a well-known hockey broadcaster. The highway rivalry continues tomorrow in Estevan as the Weyburn Red Wings look to build on a 6-2 win over the Bruins. Weyburn set the tone early in round one, controlling offense and limiting Estevan to just 2 goals. Now the Red Wings take that momentum on the road, while the Bruins look to respond in front of their home crowd. Puck drop is 7 p.m. Friday night at Affinity Place.
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1: A sunny and windy day today with a high of 26. The overnight low drops to 9. Things cool off tomorrow with a high of 19, followed by 15 on Saturday. And Sunday brings sunshine with a high of 21, while Monday reaches 18 with a chance of rain. 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
5: New federal funding for swine health research and surveillance is being welcomed by Canada's pork industry. Federal Agriculture Minister Heath MacDonald announcing over $3 million to safeguard swine health. Cam Dahl, General Manager of Manitoba Pork, says prevention and early disease detection remain among the most important tools for producers.
6: Early detection of a potential disease is one of the best ways to mitigate an outbreak. So prevention is at the top of the list, and things like biosecurity and ensuring that we're monitoring our herds. And then really rapid response if there are diseases. And increased surveillance is really key to that.
5: Dahl says improved surveillance helps protect animal welfare while also supporting productivity and profitability on the farm. For Golden West, I'm Glendalee Allen Voss.
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5: The next few days bring a gradual cool down. Sunshine and strong winds are in the forecast today with a high of 26 and an overnight low of 9. Tomorrow reaches 19 and Saturday cools to 15. Stay weather ready and stream us anywhere by downloading the Discover Wayburn app. I'm Larissa McEwen.
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1: 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I am the president of the Soo Line Cruisers. 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
4: A cooler pattern is settling in for the weekend. Today is sunny and windy with a high of 26, dropping to 9 overnight. Tomorrow reaches 19 and Saturday dips to 15. Sun or storm, find the area's official forecast and stream us anywhere on the Discover Wayburn app. I'm Larissa McEwen.
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1: The second-degree murder trial of an Oxbow man continues in Estevan. A Weyburn event is raising awareness for suicide prevention, and the Red Wings are back on the road tonight to face the Bruins. 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
1: Good afternoon, I'm Larissa McEwen. Weyburn Police are reminding drivers to pay attention to traffic signs, particularly around the new four-way stop at 5th Street and Douglas Road. Deputy Chief Shane St. John says officers have seen multiple drivers failing to stop at the intersection, despite signage warning motorists about the change.
2: People are blowing through that like crazy. You have to pay attention. There's a stop sign there. You have to stop.
1: St. John says drivers need to adjust their usual driving patterns and remain alert to changes on the road. Police say drivers who failed to stop at the new intersection will now face a $230 ticket, with no more warnings being issued. The second-degree murder trial of Taylor Japp is continuing in Estevan. The trial got underway last Wednesday over the April 2024 death of 28-year-old Brianna Hayes. The Crown has begun presenting evidence, including testimony from witnesses connected to the case, along with surveillance footage, cell phone and GPS data, text messages, and forensic analysis. The jury is also expected to hear evidence about a handgun recovered during the investigation, as well as DNA and the cause and timing of Hayes' injuries. Japp has pleaded not guilty. While producers in southeast Saskatchewan made some headway in the fields last week, heavy rain has slowed overall harvest progress to 26% complete, well behind the five-year average. Torrential downpours brought over 100 millimeters of rain to some areas, raising concerns over crop quality and lodging. With topsoil moisture surging into surplus levels, farmers are now holding out for a stretch of warm, dry weather to get back on their combines. The Weyburn Theatre Cooperative recently announced the hiring of Laura Morissette as the general manager of the credit union Spark Cinema. She says while the excitement is building towards a mid to late December opening, there's still plenty for her to do in the meantime.
3: There's still fundraising. I have a fantastic board behind me. Sean, Ryan, yeah. Lila, they're awesome, awesome people. And

0: And, you know, my husband was on the board to get this thing off the ground. We do have a background in movies, and he went to film school, so he eats, breathes, and sleeps movies. So his support is fantastic. I know he stepped away, but he's still helping in the background wherever he can.
1: Her role at this point involves preparatory work like hiring staff, writing policies, and marketing. Today is World Suicide Prevention Day, and Program Director Tasha Collins with the Weyburn branch of the CMHA says they still have some spots available for semicolon tattoos at their event coming up this Saturday at Under Your Skin Tattoos.
2: Mark and Ryan will once again be lending their talents to support the fundraiser and awareness event. Their ongoing commitment to mental health awareness and community support really makes a lasting impact in our community. Each year, they strive to complete as many tattoos as possible while creating opportunities for some meaningful conversations about mental health and suicide prevention.
1: She says over the years, Mark and Ryan have raised over $22,000 for CMHA Weyburn. For these stories and more, visit discoverweyburn.com.
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1: Barry Melrose, the former NHL player, coach, and broadcaster, has died at the age of 70. Melrose died Wednesday following a battle with Parkinson's disease. His hockey career began with the Weyburn Red Wings, where he played during the team's rebuilding years in the 1970s. Former Red Wings coach and GM Dwight McMillan says Melrose left his mark on the team and the community.
4: He was a person that wanted it, and he enjoyed the game. He really enjoyed the game and played hard. And, you know, he was respected by everybody, I think. I can't think of anybody that would disagree with his character. He had such a strong character. That's probably the best thing about him, and he played hard. He was a big guy, played heavy, played hard. He was hard to play against, and he loved his teammates.
1: Melrose went on to play 300 NHL games, coach the Los Angeles Kings to the Stanley Cup Final, and become a well-known hockey broadcaster. The highway rivalry continues tomorrow in Estevan as the Weyburn Red Wings look to build on a 6-2 win over the Bruins. Weyburn set the tone early in round one, controlling offense and limiting Estevan to just 2 goals. Now the Red Wings take that momentum on the road while the Bruins look to respond in front of their home crowd. Puck drop is 7 p.m. Friday night at Affinity Place.
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1: A sunny and windy day today with a high of 26. The overnight low drops to 9. Things cool off tomorrow with a high of 19, followed by 15 on Saturday, and Sunday brings sunshine with a high of 21, while Monday reaches 18 with a chance of rain. 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
5: Taking a look at the markets, canola, November, $838.50, up $6.40, January, $848.60, up $7.40. Spring wheat, Minneapolis, September, $7.27. Hard red winter wheat, September, $295. Wheat, September, $713, up $1.75. Corn, September, $512.75, up $5. Oats, September, $346.25. Soybeans, September, $1,318.25, up $23. Soybean meal, September, $349, up $5.70. Soybean oil, September, $71, up 99 cents. Feeder cattle, September, $332.45. Live cattle, October, $217.82. Lean hogs, October, $83.20. The Canadian dollar is 72 cents, and crude oil, West Texas Intermediate, 96.07. For Golden West, I'm Glendale Allen Vossler.
6: You're busy. We get it. So are we. Gathering news and telling stories about our community. 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

0: Your music, your memories. The video for that song featured Christie Brinkley as the Uptown Girl. She was his girlfriend at the time and would later be his wife. That is Billy Joel, and I'm Barry Weiss. Great to have you back. The latest Saskatchewan Weekly Crop Report numbers are in, and they're not great, as you might imagine. As of the end of August, we had just under 20% of the crop in the bin, which is actually well back of the 5- and 10-year numbers, about 15% behind the 5-year average. So there's a lot of work to do, and all of that wet weather on the long weekend has set things back even more. Hopefully, we can make some progress in the days ahead. We'll need the weather to cooperate. And we'll tell you what to expect with your latest forecast in just a moment. And more great memories coming up. We will Rickroll you. Rick Astley on the way when the greatest hits of all time continue.
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7: The next few days bring a gradual cool down. Sunshine and strong winds are in the forecast today with a high of 26 and an overnight low of 9. Tomorrow reaches 19 and Saturday cools to 15. Stay weather ready and stream us anywhere by downloading the Discover Weyburn app. I'm Larissa McEwen.
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0: your music, your memories. That's Honeymoon Suite. I'm Barry Weiss. The Toronto Blue Jays have a day off today. They remain one game back of Cleveland for the last American League wildcard spot with about 15 games to go in the season by my count. 9 at home, 6 on the road. So every game, every single game is massive. The Jays start a series at home against Baltimore tomorrow, 5 o'clock, and you'll get the action on all three of our Blue Jay Network stations, AM 1190, 1330 CJYM, and 1210 CFYM.
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7: A cooler pattern is settling in for the weekend. Today is sunny and windy with a high of 26, dropping to 9 overnight. Tomorrow reaches 19 and Saturday dips to 15. Sun or storm, find the area's official forecast and stream us anywhere on the Discover Weyburn app. I'm Larissa McEwen.
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Your music, your memories, the greatest hits of all time. I'm Barry Weiss with a song that was not initially a big hit when it came out first in 1983. In 1991, Levi's used it in a campaign ad for jeans. Then it was big. Should I Stay or Should I Go? The Clash.

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1: Good afternoon. I'm Larissa McEwen. Weyburn police responded to a two-vehicle collision at 18th Street and Warren Avenue on September 4th. A female driver was charged with failing to yield. Deputy Chief Shane St. John.
2: Somebody not paying attention, missing that yield sign, and striking the other vehicle. Some bumps and bruises, EMS checked them out. Both vehicles were totaled off.
1: St. John also spoke about the new four-way stop at 5th Street and Douglas Road, where officers have seen drivers failing to stop. Police are now moving from warnings to tickets with a $230 fine for drivers who failed to stop. The second-degree murder trial of Taylor Japp is continuing in Estevan. Japp's trial began last Wednesday in connection with the April 2024 death of 28-year-old Brianna Hayes. The Crown has begun presenting evidence including witness testimony, surveillance video, cell phone and GPS data, text messages, and forensic analysis. The jury is also expected to hear from experts about firearms, DNA, intoxicating substances, and the cause and timing of Hayes' injuries. Japp has pleaded not guilty. Harvest operations across the southeast stalled late last week following significant rainfall across the region. Total harvest progress now sits at 26%, trailing far behind the typical five-year average of 61%. Heavy downpours, strong wind, and scattered hail caused localized damage and field saturation, leaving producers eager for sun and heat to dry things out. Read the full crop report for the southeast in our story on discoverweyburn.com. Laura Morissette's new role as the general manager for the Spark Cinema is well-suited to her lifelong love of movies. Not only has she already been involved as a volunteer from day one with the Weyburn Theatre Community Service Cooperative, she used to be closely associated with the movie experience.
3: People who have been in Weyburn for a long time may have remembered Movie Factory, which was our movie rental store.
1: At one point, she worked at the Old Sioux Theater.
3: For a couple of years, Paige Sawadas was the manager at the time and someone I learned so much from. So it was a lot of fun working there, and they actually went digital while I was on maternity leave with my second child.
1: Morissette says she looks forward to a mid-

0: to late December opening for the new theater. CMHA Weyburn's 9th Annual Semicolon Tattoo event is coming up this Saturday at Under Your Skin Tattoos. Program Director Tasha Collins says, as today is World Suicide Prevention Day, the semicolon is a significant symbol for moving forward.
1: It aims to create that awareness around suicide and mental health, promoting mental health, and honoring even the strength and the courage and the resilience that is represented by the semicolon tattoo itself, or the symbol of a semicolon. The semicolon really serves as a powerful reminder that a person's story isn't over and that hope really matters and is possible.
0: Colin says they still have some spots available on Saturday. For these stories and more, visit discoverweyburn.com.
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0: Barry Melrose, the former NHL player, coach, and broadcaster who got a start with the Weyburn Red Wings, has died at the age of 70. Melrose died Wednesday following a battle with Parkinson's disease. He joined the Red Wings in 1973 during a period when the franchise was being rebuilt and spent one season with Weyburn before moving on to Kamloops and eventually the NHL. Former Red Wings coach and GM Dwight McMillan remembers Melrose as one of the leaders of that Weyburn team.
3: I'm sure he's remembered by everybody here in Weyburn with his days. And that's when, you know, we're starting out rebuilding the franchise here in Weyburn and the hockey team. And he no doubt was one of the leaders for us.
0: Melrose went on to play 300 NHL games, coach the Los Angeles Kings to the Stanley Cup final, and become a well-known hockey broadcaster. The highway rivalry continues tomorrow in Estevan as the Weyburn Red Wings look to build on a 6-2 win over the Bruins. Weyburn set the tone early in round one, controlling offense and limiting Estevan to just 2 goals. Now the Red Wings take that momentum on the road while the Bruins look to respond in front of their home crowd. Puck drop is 7 p.m. Friday night at Affinity Place.
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0: A sunny and windy day today with a high of 26. The overnight low drops to 9. Things cool off tomorrow with a high of 19, followed by 15 on Saturday. And Sunday brings sunshine with a high of 21, while Monday reaches 18 with a chance of rain. 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

0: Your music, your memories. Peter Gabriel and Sledgehammer, one of the greatest hits of all time. I'm Barry Weiss. You know, it seems every time you turn on the news these days, the only thing you hear about is the trade dispute between Canada and the U.S. And it feels like all the news is bad, but it's really not. Here's a positive story right here. At the Buffalo Bills NFL home opener on September 17th, the Bare Naked Ladies have been invited to sing the Canadian National Anthem. The Canadian National Anthem at a National Football League game. Now, I know the Bills have a lot of Canadian fans because Buffalo and Windsor are right across the river from each other, but that's still a really nice thing for the people in Buffalo to do. I mean, you know, we can hate the politics of this whole thing, but we can still be friends with our American neighbors at the end of the day, all right? And by the way, game two of the NFL season is tonight. The 49ers and the Rams from Melbourne, Australia. Kickoff time is 6:30 this evening.
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10: A noticeable cool down is on the way as we head toward the weekend. Clouds stick around this evening with a low of 9 overnight. Friday brings a slight chance of showers and a high of 19. Then it gets cooler Saturday with temperatures reaching 15. Stay weather ready and stream us anywhere by downloading the Discover Weyburn app. I'm Larissa McEwen.
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0: Saskatchewan's best music and a band from Tawasin, B.C. It's 5440. That's Casual Viewing, one of the greatest hits of all time. Barry Weiss here, the 10th of September today, and it's National TV Dinner Day. You remember the old days? You'd preheat the oven up, you'd pull the cover back on the dinner, but you had to leave the foil over the apple cobbler dessert. That was very important. Then 45 minutes in the oven, and from a frozen brick to dinner right on your TV tray, just like magic. And I got to tell you, one of my guilty pleasures is I really enjoyed those old turkey dinners, the frozen turkey dinner, like a brick of Thanksgiving fun. Right there. More great memories on the way. The Gin Blossoms in a few minutes, and we'll go round and round with Trooper after your local weather next.
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4: The heat is fading with cooler air settling in over the next few days. Expect a cloudy evening and an overnight low of 9. Friday could see a few showers with a high of 19, and Saturday cools further with a high of 15. Sun or storm, find the area's official forecast and stream us anywhere on the Discover Weyburn app. I'm Larissa McEwen.
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Your music, your memories, the greatest hits of all time. I'm Barry Weiss. We are now just 11 days away from the first official day of fall on September 22nd, and you can feel it in the weather. We're getting single-digit overnight lows in some parts of the province. A sign of things to come. Here are the Gin Blossoms.

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1: Good evening, I'm Larissa McEwen. Weyburn police are keeping an eye on the new four-way stop at 5th Street and Douglas Road. The intersection was recently changed to a four-way stop with advance signs alerting drivers of the change. Deputy Chief Shane St. John says officers have been seeing some drivers ignore the new stop.
2: Going forward, there will be no more warnings. People will be getting a $230 ticket if they fail to stop there.
1: He says drivers need to adjust their usual routes and be aware of changes to traffic controls. The second-degree murder trial of Taylor Japp is continuing in Estevan. The Oxbow man's trial began last Wednesday over the April 2024 death of 28-year-old Brianna Hayes. The Crown has begun calling witnesses, with the case also expected to include surveillance footage, cell phone and GPS data, text messages, and forensic evidence. Experts are expected to provide testimony on the firearm involved, DNA, intoxicating substances, and Hayes' injuries. Japp has pleaded not guilty. It was a slow week for combining in southeast Saskatchewan as heavy storms delivered up to 138 millimeters of rain in parts of the region. While fall cereals and pulse crops continue to lead the way, overall harvest completion has reached just 26%. Farmers are watching crop quality closely and hoping for dry conditions to resume field work soon. Find the complete crop report in our story on discoverweyburn.com. Laura Morissette has been working for the past 3 weeks as the general manager of the credit union Spark Cinema. She says they're still aiming for a mid to late December opening date.
3: We're hoping before the end of the year. There's a couple of big movies being released on December the 18th, Dune 3 and the new Avengers Doomsday. So we are hoping to have people in the seats by then. Things may be a little rocky in the beginning. We're training brand new staff. I'm brand new to this role. So hopefully we get everybody in the seats and we're able to hit play at 7:15 and have a lot of happy moviegoers.
1: Morissette says she has the support of the Weyburn Theatre Board, who fundraised to get the new theatre to Weyburn. It's World Suicide Prevention Day today, and the 9th annual semicolon tattoo event in support of CMHA Weyburn is this Saturday. Tasha Collins says there are still some spots available for the event, held in partnership with Under Your Skin Tattoos.
4: They've really done just an incredible, incredible job. And this is the 9th event. Like, they've done this 8 times for us. And you know, next year will likely be a big, huge 10-year anniversary kind of thing. But we're really excited. The event itself not only raises money, but it does raise a lot of awareness and allows for some really good conversation and connection to resources as well.
1: She says the semicolon represents moving forward and continuing on when the author could have ended the sentence. For these stories and more, visit discoverweyburn.com.
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1: Barry Melrose, the former NHL player, coach, and broadcaster, has died at the age of 70. Melrose died Wednesday following a battle with Parkinson's disease. His hockey career began with the Weyburn Red Wings, where he played during the team's rebuilding years in the 1970s. Former Red Wings coach and GM Dwight McMillan says Melrose left his mark on the team and the community.
2: He was a person that wanted it, and he enjoyed the game. He really enjoyed the game and played hard. And, he was respected by everybody, I think. I can't think of anybody that would disagree with his character. He had such a strong character. That's probably the best thing about him, and he played hard. He was a big guy, played heavy, played hard. He was hard to play against, and he loved his teammates.
1: Melrose went on to play 300 NHL games, coach the Los Angeles Kings to the Stanley Cup Final, and become a well-known hockey broadcaster. The highway rivalry continues tomorrow in Estevan as the Weyburn Red Wings look to build on a 6-2 win over the Bruins. Weyburn set the tone early in round one, controlling offense and limiting Estevan to just 2 goals. Now the Red Wings take that momentum on the road, while the Bruins look to respond in front of their home crowd. Puck drop is 7 p.m. Friday night at Affinity Place.
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1: Cloudy this evening with a low of 9 overnight, a slight chance of showers Friday with a high of just 19. The temperature dips Saturday sitting at 15, Sunday sunny and 21, and Monday brings showers and a high of 16. 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
4: New federal funding for swine health research and surveillance is being welcomed by Canada's pork industry. Federal Agriculture Minister Heath MacDonald announcing over $3 million to safeguard swine health. Cam Dahl, General Manager of Manitoba Pork, says prevention and early disease detection remain among the most important tools for producers.
5: Early detection of a potential disease is one of the best ways to mitigate an outbreak. So prevention is at the top of the list, and things like biosecurity and ensuring that we're monitoring our herds, and then really rapid response if there are diseases, and increased surveillance is really key to that.
4: Dahl says improved surveillance helps protect animal welfare while also supporting productivity and profitability on the farm. For Golden West, I'm Glendale Allen Bosler.
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0: good times, and the greatest hits of all time. That's Level 42. The Outfield, Heart, and the Rolling Stones coming up as the memories continue after your latest local weather in just a moment. I'm Barry Weiss. Another practice day for the Saskatchewan Rough Riders today. They'll have a walkthrough and a travel day tomorrow. Then it's the Banjo Bowl Saturday against the Winnipeg Blue Bombers in Winnipeg. 2 o'clock is kickoff. That's one of four CFL games on Saturday. Tonight, game two of the NFL season, the 49ers and the Rams from the Melbourne Cricket Grounds in Australia, with an estimated crowd of up to 100,000 people. At the game tonight, kickoff is 6:30 Saskatchewan time, which is actually 10:30 in the morning Friday in Australia. So those 100,000 people are going to have to get up early.
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7: A noticeable cool down is on the way as we head toward the weekend. Clouds stick around this evening with a low of 9 overnight. Friday brings a slight chance of showers and a high of 19. Then it gets cooler Saturday with temperatures reaching 15. Stay weather ready and stream us anywhere by downloading the Discover Weyburn app. I'm Larissa McEwen.
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0: Good times and the greatest hits of all time. That's Aldo Nova. Jerry Doucette is coming up. I'm Barry Weiss. Hey, I read something about social media today that kind of blew me away. And we're all on social media, aren't we? It seems we are. Up to 70% of the world's population uses social media every day. 70% of everybody on the planet. 5.8 billion people. The big ones are Facebook, Instagram, and WhatsApp. They each have about 3 billion users. And if you missed it yesterday, we shared this. Think about this. A new study shows that if you log off social media for 1 week, just leave it alone for 1 week, it can reduce anxiety in your life by 15% and reduce depression by up to 25%. It's remarkable. Food for thought.
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6: The heat is fading with cooler air settling in over the next few days. Expect a cloudy evening and an overnight low of 9. Friday could see a few showers with a high of 19, and Saturday cools further with a high of 15. Sun or storm, find the area's official forecast and stream us anywhere on the Discover Weyburn app. I'm Larissa McEwen.
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good times, and the greatest hits of all time. I'm Barry Weiss. Tomorrow marks the 25th anniversary of the 9/11 terrorist attacks on the World Trade Center Twin Towers in New York City. The world changed forever that day. Rob Carney will have more on the anniversary tomorrow. Abracadabra, the Steve Miller Band.

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